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1: Monday the 10th of August, Bird Girl with Angie Bates and Liam Woolley. 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

New Zealand outfit there, called D-Dub. Very simple, nice, easy one to write down, that one. D-Dub from New Zealand, and from their 2006 album, Awake at Dawn. And the track is called The Flow. Very nice indeed. Before that, an Adelaide group called Majila. I've got to keep talking about that. And Majila is our feature of the week this week, which is nice. They are a very, very interesting group of musicians here in Adelaide. Their style comes from Hindustani, Sufi, which is from the Middle East, Afrobeats from Africa, Anatolian rock. What a mix. Anyway, very interesting album, and that is our feature of the week this week here on 3D Radio. It's called, the album is called Man Kaanda, and that was the title track, Man Kaanda. Keep listening. Hopefully that will be played through the week. It's excellent. Before that, we had Prem Joshua, who is a German guitarist, teaming up with Manish Vyas, an Indian guitarist, if you like, with Indian instruments. And that is a very famous album called Water Down the Ganges. Manish Vyas is a spiritual musician, specializing in mantra music. It's very good. It was very relaxing to listen to. That was a 2001 release, and the title track, Watered Down the Ganges. It is 3D Radio you're tuned to. This is Steve-O. Hope you're having a good morning. The lights are out all over the place, the traffic lights, so you'll be like me. I had plenty of time to get here, and then I got stuck and ended up just making it here, but that's okay. It was just coincidental that I'd left early. There must have been something in the air. Anyway, this is 3D Radio. This is Steve. I'll be here for the next hour or so playing, just playing nice tunes from all over the world, from our wonderful, wonderful planet, the diversity of music from everywhere, including that track Adelaide, Majila. Keep hearing out for that. Anyway, let's move on.

That ain't the trade winds you can smell. That's Radiothon 2026. 3D Radio's Radiothon is coming Friday, 14th to 23rd of August. Radiothon is coming.

You're listening to Offbeat with Steve-O on this rather chilly, I guess chilly, Monday morning. Hope you're enjoying. I just self-indulged in a bit of Sakus there. The last track I played was Denny Ngobo. He's out of Brazzaville, which is, I think, the capital of the DRC, the Democratic Republic of Congo. I think it's Brazzaville. And he's also a leader of Les Coeurs Brisés, which is another Congolese Sakus outfit. He's the leader. Drew a lot of his... A lot of his guitar work was from Divlo Dabala, who's a very one of my stars, one of my idols over there in the Congo as far as guitar work goes. In fact, he might have even played on that track. And the track is called Kuku Ni Viola. Before that, yeah, a bit more Congolese dance music from Congolese dance icon Dr. Sarkis, and the track was called Shaker Your Body. I took that from a 2002 Greatest Hits. We were in Africa pretty well most of this, well, most of it. Before that, out of Senegal, and the magnificent Youssou N'Dour, what a voice he's got. It's just beautiful. From his... album Nothing's in Vain, or Kuna Diria was the translation. And the track was called Tanbi, which means heat, freeze, and tenderness. Which the freeze and the tenderness, yes, we're getting, but the heat, maybe not so at the moment. And right at the top there, from Bill Frizzell. Bill Frizzell is a American jazz guitarist and has been playing with playing alongside a lot of artists over the years. And that was from a 2003 album called The Intercontinentals, and the track was called Boubacar. It is currently 10:21. You're listening to Offbeat. I'm here. I'm Steve-O. We do a world music show every week, a couple of hours, bringing you diversity from all over the planet. I do lean towards a lot of African music as well, but that's all right. It you've got to have something. You've got to have something to. To be passionate about, and I'm very passionate about African music. African food's not bad either. So, anyway, it is currently 10:22. Don't forget, Jade will be up after 11 o'clock with Front Ears, so stay tuned for that. 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

That ain't the trade winds you can smell. That's Radiothon 2026. 3D Radio's Radiothon is coming Friday, 14th to 23rd of August. 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

I would be so deep in the depths of a disgusting, dirty depression right now if we didn't have a second set. Because this is our last song for you guys right now. Is everybody ready?

0: thank you. Don't go anywhere. We love you guys. We're gonna go get our shit together and come back for some more.
1: Alrighty, you're listening to Frontiers, and it's just now gone 11:22. Hope everyone's staying dry. Of course, we had some decent rain over the last few days. I've got to say, it's good to see those creeks and rivers run and flow. Of course, it is not that crash hot having too much bit of flooding, but I think it's dried up a bit with the rain at the moment. We just heard from the Donners and their track, Take It Off. Great female artist band. Magic Dirt gave us City Trash. At the Cruel Sea with The Honeymoon's Over. Stefan and Dancing on My Own. And the Super Jesus, of course, Second Son and Hell's Voice. And their track, Get to Know You. Alrighty, getting back into some more music. And with a band called Coke. And The Devil Won't Buy My Soul.

excoriating new Australian feature film, The Birthday Trip, is a pitch-black satire of Australia in the mode of The White Lotus or Triangle of Sadness. Sophisticated and sardonic, this unflinchingly funny drama takes aim at the Sydney elite and has already been hailed as one of the best Australian films of the year. The Birthday Trip is screening now at Wallace Mitcham and Wallace Mount Barker. Come see how the other half live. Badlands proudly supports 3D Radio.

Alrighty, you're listening to Frontiers on 93.7 3D Radio, and we just heard from Custard with their track Apartment, the Genovines and Sprinkler, and Stephen Hawke with Butterfly Tattoo, some new stuff from him, and of Soundgarden with Blow Up the Outside World, the Donnas gave us Take It Off, and Magic Dirt. City Trash. Alrighty, up next we're going to hear from Lazaro's Dog and their track Roller Door.

When she goes to the shops, you get to read about it on Facebook. The information's up before the end of the shopping trip. When she gets back from the shops, she's got to have a nana nap. I know all about that, 'cause she posted about it before she had a kip. And when she goes on a date, you get to read about it on Facebook. The information's up by the end of the day. Apparently the night's

And into one big disappointment. He's a busy man, he didn't have time to stay. When it's a sunny day, it's on Facebook. Even before it's starting to rain. And when there's hail in the garden, you can see it on Facebook before it melts. When it's sunny again. And when she goes on a date, you get to read about it on Facebook.

Alrighty, you're listening to Frontiers on 93.7 3D Radio, and we just heard from, of course, Front Runner with Ben with Me, and Metallica gave us Short as Straw, Feed the Fire with Cold Fire, and Deep Purple with Third Cool, and Ash Groundroot with Open Road, Sell Sob Bob with Facebook, and Swap Meat with Halfway. Alrighty, up next we're going to hear from Static and their track Believe.

Alrighty, we just heard from Anya Anastasia with her track No Symphony. And it's nearly that time of the day when I'm out of here from Monday Arvo. Do stick around, Peter is up next. I'll be back, of course, next Monday. And of course, it is Radiophon, which does kick off Friday afternoon. So it is that time again that you can go in the draw to win some great prizes. And of course, our latest depth charge and a whole lot more. Of course, hope everyone enjoys the rest of their day and keep safe.

excoriating new Australian feature film, The Birthday Trip, is a pitch-black satire of Australia in the mode of The White Lotus or Triangle of Sadness. Sophisticated and sardonic, this unflinchingly funny drama takes aim at the Sydney elite and has already been hailed as one of the best Australian films of the year. The Birthday Trip is screening now at Wallace Mitcham and Wallace Mount Barker. Come see how the other half live. Badlands proudly supports 3D Radio.

Chicken Isus Commandos, Bermuda Short, from their 1968 release, Sabrosona. Hello, you're listening to Instrumania on 3D Radio, 93.7 FM. My name's Peter, and I'll be with you until 2 o'clock. We also heard the Lincoln Trio Shakedown from 1962, taken from the Lavender Jungle, Tempting Treats from the Land of Exotica, and at the top, Frantics from 1959, The Whip, from the Complete Frantics on Dalton. Up next, the Blue Blacks.

0: The Underground Set, Archipelago, from their 1970 self-titled album. The Scarlets before that, from 1959. Stampede from Surf's Up, 75 original surfing sounds, but not all surf. And we started off with Nebesko Tsani, or the Blue Blacks. Gdy Odlatuyo Botsiani, or When the Storks Fly Away, from 1964. 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
1: 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Sonny's fallen down a disused mineshaft? 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

0: The Ventures, Max Agogo, from the album Pops in Japan, Volume 2 from 1968. Ganymian and his Oriental Music before that, 9-8 from their 1959 release, Come With Me to the Kasbah. From Teenage Rebellion, Volume 4, The Cyclones, Safety Zone. Pepper Potts, Sahara from 1959, and we started off with The Valiant from 1963. 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

Peep Show, Italiani, Bella Gente, the Del Lagunas before that from 1994, Exotic, and D-Town Brass, Devil's Mustache Ride from their 2013 album, that's just about it from me. 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We're also conducting a listener survey that you can do that online. 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Okay, to take us out, this is Below a Silent Sky, Sulphur from their 2015 release, Corrosion. Thanks for listening. 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

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I am Maggie and this is Mondo Trash Show. I'll be taking you through this next 2 hours. We just kick things off with Jesus Lizard, with Puss. It's going to be fun. I'm actually really happy with this next 2 hours of music. We're going to kick things off. We're going to play Stabberfoot and the Knifey Wifeys. They are supporting, along with Witch Spirit and Bud. They are Bud's not in Adelaide. Bud is only in Melbourne and Sydney. Melbourne and Sydney is Witch Spirit as well. And then Adelaide is Stabberfoot and the Knifey Wifeys. So we're going to play a track from each of them. And then also I recorded the sponsorship for it. So I'm just going to play that. And that gives you all the gig details. Like, amazing. Here's what I prepared earlier. After 3 long years, the Mark of Cain return. Playing the Highland Street Music Hall, Saturday 21st of November, with special guests Stabberfoot and the Knifey Wifeys and Witch Spirit. 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

0: All right, dope. So that was the Mark of Cain. We've cut them down. Before that was Witch Spit with Full Time Fuckwit. And before that was Bud with Chop Some Fucking Wood. And before that, obviously, Stabbies with Snakes in the Grass. And they are playing. Hold on. I'm going to play the ad again because I just love this. Hold on. After 3 long years, the Mark of Cain return. Playing the Highland Street Music Hall, Saturday 21st of November, with special guests Stabber from the Knifey Wifeys and Witch Spit. 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
1: I love that so much. You have no idea how lazy I am. I hate Radley off dates. But yeah, no, amazing. Check them out. It's Radiothon next week, actually. And I have to say, like, the one show that always gets commented on by random people when I run out, when I go out and run into people, the one show that people always talk about of mine that was when Josie Scott came on and we just played Guilty Pleasures for a big segment of it, and it was just like us playing Spice Girls. I think then the complaints thing. I'm not sure I should do that for Radiothon, if that's kind of, I don't know. I'm gonna leave it to the listeners. You're welcome to phone on 8363 3937 and tell me if that's something you'd want to hear or what you do want to hear for Radiothon. Anyway, we're going to play Lena Lovitch next. We're going to play Say When.

All right, cool. So that was The Victims with Television Addict. Before that was Morphine, The Night, and Faith No More, I Started a Joke. Yeah, the joke was this, the price of their tickets. Oh, my God, for Faith No More and System of a Down. I'm not saying it's not worth it. It's just, it's a lot. Anyway, I'm going to play Magazine next. We're going to play Permafrost.

Okay, awesome. That was XTC. That was Complicated Game. And before that was Polystyrene with Kitsch. And before that, Gang of Four with Not Great Men. I am going to play something off of Murder Ballads next. I'm going to play Nick Cave and the Bad Seeds. I'm going to play The Curse of Millhaven, which I love. I've loved it. Like, I've been obsessed with Murder Ballads for a long, long, long, long, long, long, long time. But I didn't realize that until I looked it up the other day, but this song was written for PJ Harvey to sing, and she turned it down. And so that's why they did the duet on this album instead. But this was supposed to be PJ Harvey, which now I like know that. I'm like, oh man, why couldn't it be? But it's still really great. So we're going to listen to it.

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I just played Massive Attack with Tom Waits, Boots on the Ground. Before that, it was The Church with Reptile and The Cure with Foxy Lady. Up next, we're going to play local band Brave Mistakes, Who Do You Love?

0: All right, dope. So that was Novelle Vague with Human Fly. Before that was PJ Harvey Band. No, sorry, PJ Harvey with Mark Lanigan Band with Hit the City. And then the Afghan Whigs before that with I'm Her Slave. Up next, we're going to play The Fall. We're going to play Lost in Music.
1: Le money, il sur le tableau. Il money, le money sur le tableau. Sir, the palace of excess leads to the palace of excess.

All right, so that was Almost Newman with Wrong Girl, and before that was Nine Inch Nails with The Big Come Down, and before that was The Doors remixed by Thievery Corporation, and it was Strange Days. Up next, we're going to play Pinky Beecroft and the White Russians, and we're going to play his cover of Call Me.

0: All right, so that was the veins, that was Strut. Before that was The Stress of Leisure, the one I love. And before that was Judy Hensky with Road to Nowhere. And then before that was the Genevieves with their new track, Sprinkler. I have been Maggie, this has been Motto Trash Show. Thank you for joining me. I've got two more songs left. I'm going to play Delight and I'm going to play David Bowie. And then stick around for Ready, Ready, Ready after that. All right, enjoy.
1: Mushroom. Caterpillar. Two drops in the garden.

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I guess you'd kind of know that because you'd be listening in from somewhere, but I actually wonder, I know that it is an actual requirement for us to tell you that, where you're listening in from, but I always kind of wondered, because it's just like, do you not have another way of identifying what you're listening to? But either way, 93.7 FM, 3D Radio. So, unfortunately, this is a pre-record. I can't tell you why. This is just one I've got backed up because, you know, I don't know, for whatever reason. But do not fear, it's going to be a fun time. I decided to set this episode up to be just a whole bunch of past tracks that I've played on the show. So, you've probably heard one or two, like, actually, okay, other than the exception of maybe one, maybe two, actually, other than maybe two tracks, you've probably heard them, heard these on my show, and, you know, I was like, you know what, I might as well have an episode that is just a bunch of tracks that I really like, and, you know, I just really want to get in your ears or whatnot. I mean, granted, I would have played some of these, like, months and months ago, so it's not like it's super duper recent by any means, but nonetheless, you've heard these on the show, potentially. And without me waffling on, let's play a little one now. This is actually from what I believe to be my first ever episode. So this is a bit of Divinyls. So let's get into it.

here, some have said that 3D radio is at war with commercial tyranny. This is not a war. This is an insurgency. Vive la revolution! Vive la 3D radio! Raise the tricolor!

And that was Hope Deny by The Empty Threats off of their, at the time of recording, most recent album, Happy Birthday. And before that was Boys in Town by Divinals off of their album, Desperate. Alright, yeah, sick. I hope you enjoyed that. Hope that was fun. Don't worry, we got even more fun things coming along. I got a bit of Daft Punk coming up. And then the Dainty Morsels. I just realized I didn't organize this list at all today, so it's very much going to be just like my YouTube unshuffled core. But nonetheless, it'll still be a fun time. Do not fret. You're going to love it. I'm going to also love listening back to this. So yeah, God, this will be funny to listen to and be like, yeah, what were you even saying? Anyway.

God, what a song. Genuinely, what a song. That was Evening Primrose by the Dainty Morsels. Like, insane, insane way to finish an album. It's, oh, if that doesn't, like, get, just, like, hit you in a way, like, are you human, honestly? Or maybe, I don't know, maybe I'm just a sook or something, but like, damn, that song gets me every time. It's incredible. I realized I was supposed to, actually, now I know what I did wrong. I mixed up the order of songs that I was supposed to do. That's why I was confused, because I was like, that doesn't make sense. Why would I put the Dainty Morsels right after Daft Punk? But I know why, because I missed a song, and I'm a silly Billy for that, but that's okay, because we can replace it now. Now, this was one that I thought was really fun at the time, and I still do. I still think it hits. This is After Image, but not After Image by Justice, but not just the standard version. No, you've got, this is the sneaky version that they put out just exclusively on their Discord that has bongos in it. And I'm team bongos, honestly. I mean, it's clear that they, you know, didn't finish the idea out to the full capacity. So, like, there's only, like, maybe, what, 8 seconds of bongos where, you know, if they actually just committed to the bit, it would have been great. But, like, in full across the bits, like, I can hear where it should be across the whole bits. But either way, it's bongo time. Let's do it.

Ah, cut copy are great. I honestly didn't realize that they're Australian. I don't know if any of you knew that. Probably you did, but if you didn't, surprise, they're Australian. I believe they're based out of Melbourne. That was a shock to find out. I honestly thought that they were, like, from the UK or something, but yay, more awesome Australian musicians that are ours. This is amazing. I hope you've been enjoying the episode so far. I have a few more tracks to go. That'll be really fun. Definitely got one that's going to get you off your feet. If it doesn't, I will be shocked because it's a banger, and I hope you enjoy it. It's a bit of Sneaky Sound System. I was so happy to upload the Pictures EP to the catalog when I, got access to being able to upload things to the 3D catalog. And you'll see why if you haven't heard this yet. Because this is a certified 100%. It's a banger. I don't need to introduce it anymore. Let's go.

Calling all Earthlings! Your planet is due for extinction. None will be spared. Except those who listen to 3D radio.

Busy P, what a guy. He's apparently now the, I can't remember the exact title, but essentially like a higher up at Because Music now, which is a big deal considering that his label is kind of under Because Music, and I think they're under Virgin Records or something. Don't quote me on that, but either way, congratulations to him. Yay! I feel like that's going to be very, very outdated news by the time this comes out, but oh well. hope you've been enjoying this so far. If you have been, you can, you know, write me a message on the 3D Instagram and it'll eventually get back to me. And or just, I don't know, wait till next week or when I'm back. Hopefully sooner rather than later. But yeah, hope you've been enjoying. I have about 4 more songs, yeah, something like that, to go. And yeah, they're going to be fun. And I'm going to play them now. See ya.

Just a little bit of Honeybeam. I love that little EP. It's, oh my god, everything is happening. That's really annoying. Okay, well, thankfully that's there. Those I've just decided to just go. That's, not ideal. Okay, well, whilst I'm, typing to get these back, god damn it. I hope you've enjoyed the show. I've had quite a fun time putting stuff together for you. And hopefully I'll be back next week, but you should still stick around. Space Jam will be on after this, probably. Maybe. I guess we'll see. But either way, I will leave you with two Ed Banger tracks that totally didn't go off when they weren't supposed to. Anyway, see you next week. Bye-bye.

excoriating new Australian feature film, The Birthday Trip, is a pitch-black satire of Australia in the mode of The White Lotus or Triangle of Sadness. Sophisticated and sardonic, this unflinchingly funny drama takes aim at the Sydney elite and has already been hailed as one of the best Australian films of the year. The Birthday Trip is screening now at Wallace Mitcham and Wallace Mount Barker. Come see how the other half live. Badlands proudly supports 3D Radio.

listening to 3D Radio 93.7 FM. Good to be here with you. My name is Isaac, here to take over from the Jarvis Hour of Power, which goes from 4 till 5, and now we're going to take you until 6:30, which could be nice. I hope it's nice. We had something by Prune to kick off today's show, and that was called System Track. I've been quite into the last, I think we've played it maybe once or twice so far, but kind of reminds me of some of the best, you know, like Angel Olsen music or that type of vibe, but its own thing as well. So liking what's happening from Prune. They're out of LA and are cool, I think. That's why we've done it. We thought they were cool. And I've got a whole bunch of music to play for you. Lots of good stuff, lots of local stuff, some good wider Australian stuff, including this next track, which is by one of my faves. Julia Jacklin has been putting out great music for a while and is gearing up for a new album, and it means that we get to listen to some new music from Julia Jacklin. I'm going to play you a track from this forthcoming project called I Wish. You'll listen to Space Jam.

You're on 3D Radio. 93.7 FM is your frequency. And we've had a number of tracks, a kind of a nice chill bracket from a groovy collective, including Julia Jacklin with I Wish, which is a new single from her forthcoming album, which is called The Gem, and will be available for you to listen to in full in September. Very much looking forward to that from Jules. I don't know if people call her Jules. Don't think I should, because I don't know her, but it feels like a term of endearment. Julia Jacklin, always delivering the goods. We also had Built to Spill with Car, and it was actually a different version of Car. It's not the one I was used to. I looked it up and was keen to play it, because it's bad. The reason I wanted to play it is because I wanted to play one of the new songs by Any Young Mechanic, and it just reminded me of its existence. But it was a different version to the one that I usually listen to of, yeah, Built to Spill, from the album There's Nothing Wrong with Love. Great band that they be. You might have caught them playing at Harvest Rock Festival a couple of years ago, and hopefully we get that back soon. It has been a bit of a sad day for people who like going to music festivals, with Laneway moving away from Adelaide. I believe Harvest is just taking a year off while they recalibrate or do whatever it is they do. But we do need more festivals, and I have fond memories of seeing Built to Spill at Harvest Rock. And then, yes, of course, Any Young Mechanic with Snug Barber from their great, great new album, The Modern Shoe is Ruining the Foot. Adelaide band doing, looks like they're doing great numbers and great things, and catching a bit of a wave of momentum, which is deserved and great for them as well. We also had Sia Gray with This Is Why. I forget exactly what it's called. This Is Why I Don't Spring for Love, from her album Sia, one of my favorites from last year, and creeps into the rotation more often than not. Going to switch things up here now and play something from the weird and wonderful King Gizzard and the Lizard Wizard, never quite staying the same and always doing something different. And it feels like a good moment that we can do a pivot and give you one of their new tracks, which is called Alien Metal, and that's pretty much how it sounds. Kind of. You're on 3D.

You're on 3D Radio, 93.7 FM, Kavinsky, right there with Nightcall, and you might have heard, might have seen in the news that they passed away last week or so, so figured it could be a good time to revisit what's probably the track that they're most well known for, of course featuring in the soundtrack for Drive, which was a big movie, very aesthetic film, lots of neon, and just Ryan Gosling being brooding and violent. This is kind of about it. That might sound dismissive. I haven't watched it since I was a teenager, but I know it has a lot of fans out there, and that song always, kind of stayed in the rotation of synthy goodness that sometimes exists in my playlists. And RIP to Kavinsky. We also had a pretty wild kind of 1-2 hit. We had King Gizzard and the Lizard Wizard with Alien Metal, which is a crazy track. I'm not quite sure where I'm at with it, but I like that it exists, and I like that they're always doing strange, wonderful, different things with their music. So if that's your flavor, they got plenty more ravey mischief for you to listen to. And we also had a track from Brutalasmus 3000. We had a new one from them called Cairo. And I quite like them. They're a band I caught while I was doing some traveling about a couple of months ago. And invoked like a good, kind of sounded like maybe like an old Crystal Castles track or one of those many kind of ravey, gothy EDM bands that were kicking around a fair bit, kind of maybe 15 minutes or so. And it feels like there's a few kind of quite good ones at the moment that have been popping up. So always keen to hear a bit of that. And yeah, that was all that I had for you then. What I have for you now is a new one from a band called Dive, spelled D-I-I-V, all caps. And Dive have been around for a while. Quite like Dive. Went to go see them at Dark Mofo in Hobart last year. And quite enjoyed their show. It was a very audio-visual heavy performance, which kind of got me interested to see where they would go next. It was very political, and they had all of these quite mad videos that would play in between their songs, and some of that seems to be manifesting now in this new album that they're putting out on the 30th of October called Zerp. Don't really know what that means, but it's fun to say, and this song from them is called The Fountain, coming your way.

0: That ain't the trade winds you can smell. That's Radiothon 2026. 3D Radio's Radiothon is coming Friday, 14th to 23rd of August. 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
2: 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Thursday, Evan Polymenius and Fleur Green. 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

You're on 3D Radio 93.7 FM. We've had a couple of rockers from some rockers. We had Dive at the top of the bracket with The Fountain from Zerp, which is fun to say. Try saying that with your friends and family. Maybe you'll have a laugh. I should have investigated if it stands for something. It could also just be some sort of alien mischief from them. They are a strange bunch and they make great music. We also had in there Fucked Up with The Other Shoe from David Comes to Life, an album that I love, which is an epic kind of rock opera, where there's a whole story about, I don't know, just surviving, making it work, and kind of, it's almost a little bit kind of 18th century, and they kind of build this whole kind of world and universe through their songs, which is very nice and very fun, and also has some good screams in there as well, which I like. I like when there's some good yelps in a track, so I might have to find a few more of those before the show is up. But we also had Titus Andronicus at the end there with Dimed Out from another epic album called A Most Lamentable Tragedy, which is long as. Goes forever. It goes for 100 minutes. And it's great. I like most of it, which is probably only something you can say about, yeah, actually, maybe that's not true. I feel like often if a band does have the scale and the scope to go for that long, maybe they're full of so many ideas that they can make it work, but it's impressive when a band can put out an album of such great length and have it remain of a high quality. So shout out Titus Andronicus as well. Gonna jump into something local now. I'm gonna play something from Molly Rocket, which is, from their last EP, which I quite liked and we've played a lot of, but I don't know how many times I've played this one, but this is The Dogs Are Barking, which is the title track from it as well. So we'll give that a rip. Back soon.

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This is Space Jam with Isaac, playing songs for you until 6:30. We had a fun bracket of great bands, bit of a rock energy continuing on. It's a rock and roll night tonight. And we had Molly Rocket at the very start, one of my faves, with their track The Dogs Are Barking. Bit of lightning, thunder around on the weekend, so that could be relevant for whoever. We also had a track from the new Eddie Current Suppression Ring album. Been enjoying that quite a lot. The track's called Ivory Tower, and that is from the album, which is called In Light of Recent Events, which if you want to listen to, you might be able to find a physical copy, or you can go hit it on Bandcamp. Streaming free release, which you're seeing a lot of bands in protest against some of the, kind of giant streaming oligarchies or whatever you'd call them, and with some good reason. As well, if you look into some of the trades and practices, it can be hard. It's a very convenient service sometimes, but so go hit up Bandcamp if you want to go find something from them, or maybe their website, that type of deal. We also had in there an absolute stone cold classic from a band known simply as God. That was, of course, My Power from those guys who had a short-lived but quite influential kind of run of music, and a band that I know for sure that was quite influenced and inspired by them is the band that followed Bad Dreams. They've covered that song before, and it's been a part of their live sets, etc. And you can kind of see a bit of a lineage, a bit of a similar sound in some of the things they do, and many great bands do. But we had Ultra Dundee, the title track from their album from earlier this year, which is still ripping. Still ripping through the car stereo from time to time. And yeah, I think that's the end of the bracket that we had for you there. I'm going to play something else, which is good, new, and local from Outback Cadillac. This is a nice release that they put out through the Daybird Records crew. And a cool band. They've got I understand they have no social media presence and are kind of going for an organic thing, which I like as well. And they make good music as well. So let's have some time with Outback Cadillac.

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1: Where she goes, she's on her way.
0: Sorry for interrupting the end of that one there. A beautiful opener from the most recent Honeybeam release, which is called Ever So Slow. The album is called Softly, and yeah, just a great, great, great collection of songs from them out of, I believe, they're located in Adelaide or were here or have lived here. So we'll sprig that, as well as mentioning the songs that came before it. We had Outback Cadillac at the start of the bracket with Walk On. We had, for some reason, A Flock of Seagulls, Space Age Love Song, and that reason is probably because I do love that song, and yeah, it's just got a good feel to it, and kind of led us towards the path of Joy Division with Atmosphere as well. Big track from them, and yeah, it felt good to have a little kind of, what would you call it, synthwave moment or something. Yeah. That's all I've got for you today. The Arts Garden is coming up next, and I'm going to shoot off and I'm going to leave you with one epic track, which I've been wanting to play. It goes for a little while, and it's a journey, and it's great. It's by the late and great Hugh Masekela, and it is called Stimella, or The Coltrane. I'll see you next week.

and Malawi. There's a train that comes from Zambia and Zimbabwe. There's a train that comes from Angola and Mozambique. From Lesotho, from Botswana, from Swaziland, from all the hinterlands of southern and central Africa. This train carries young and old African men who are conscripted to come and work on contract in the gold and mineral mines of Johannesburg and its surrounding metropoli. 16 hours or more a day for almost no pay. Deep, deep, deep down in the belly of the earth, when they are digging and drilling for that shiny, mighty, evasive stone, or when they dish that mishmash mash food into their iron plates with the iron shovel, or when they sit in their stinky, funky, filthy, flea-ridden barracks and hostels, and they think about the loved ones they may never see again, because they might already have been forcibly removed from where they last left them, or wantonly murdered in the dead of night by roving and marauding gangs of no particular origin. We are told. They think about their lands and their herds that were taken away from them with the gun and the bomb and the tear gas and the Gatling and the cannon. And when they hear that choo-choo train, a chugging and a pumping and a smoking and a pushing and a pumping, crying and a steaming and a chicken and a wah, wah, they always curse and they curse the coal train that brought them to Johannesburg.

0: What's on this week at the Wheatsheaf Hotel, Feverton?
1: Monday the 10th of August, Bird Girl with Angie Bates and Liam Woolley. 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Thursday, Evan Polymenius and Fleur Green. 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And on Sunday, Any Young Mechanics and Naomi Keat from 4 o'clock. 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
2: That ain't the trade winds you can smell. That's Radiothon 2026. 3D Radio's Radiothon is coming Friday, 14th to 23rd of August. Radiothon is coming.

0: Welcome everyone to the Arts Garden for another Monday night. Thank you to Isaac and Space Jams. It's almost Radiothon season. Next week will be Radiothon, but it's already Sala season. And so in a moment, we're going to be speaking to Sala photographic artist Bianca Joanna about their new exhibition. Later on, we've got a pre-recorded interview with Matthew Quick and also Troy Bellchambers, who have a remarkable exhibition at Isla at the moment called Deaf in One Eye that opened last week. We also have the team from Murder City Carnivale who are out having coffee in our green room, and they're going to talk about their festival that's on at Wallace Cinemas at Glenelg, the newly refurbished cinema at Glenelg.
1: Infamous festival.
0: Yeah, no, it's
1: one of the more interesting film festivals in Adelaide.
0: Definitely in the country. And then finally, Holden Street Theatre are opening their new work, The Sound Inside. And so we're going to speak to Nick Fagan, the director of that, as well.
1: So, is Nick coming into the studio?
0: No, I've recorded that interview. Yeah, no, because Monday nights they do rehearsals at Holden Street, which is always the problem. Sure. So we have to speak to them ahead of time.
1: Bianca, we're so excited you're here.
0: No, exactly. Bianca, you were kind enough to bring your program what do you call that? A zine?
2: Yeah, it is a zine, yeah.
0: Yeah, a zine that people can buy at Goodwood. And so the exhibition opened last week and you were expecting 40 people, but you got about 100 people there. How exciting was that to get such a good turnout?
2: It was really exciting. I was very emotional. I was not really, you know, when especially as a neurodivergent brain, you are when you expect something, it's hard to change
0: that idea. Not anticipated.
2: Exactly.
0: And we'll talk a little bit about the neurodivergence and that, how that plays a role in your photography and what you're representing in the series as well. But people might have noticed your Romanian accent or your accent, and they might have been trying to pick that up. And part of the reason for the big turnout as well, you said there were 20 Romanians that came along to the exhibition. They heard all about it, and it was a good opportunity to connect with your fellow country people.
2: It was very interesting because I was saying that on the opening on my speech that since we moved here in 2019, I haven't really had a connection as such with other Romanians. It's a small community of Romanians in Adelaide, actually. They came, they were like around 20, they got food, even though like we were providing food, they got like their very Romanian culture, they bring their own food and share it with everyone. And it was very interesting to speak Romanian, actually. It was very, I felt like my brain was on fire when they started speaking Romanian to me. I didn't know exactly how to switch from English to Romanian, and we were just speaking Romanian English kind of it was an interesting conversation with them.
1: I did wonder how big the Romanian community was in Adelaide. So it's under 50 or
2: no, like I think they are around maybe 2,000 or I think 2000. That was the last time that that I knew of, but
1: we still need to get a few more of them to the exhibitions.
2: It was really, really interesting, and just to talk and how small the world is, because I was talking with one of them, and they said that I'm born in a very small town in Romania, and she was just sharing that her sister is from there. I'm like, this is just crazy.
0: It's always interesting when people travel all the way across the world and then they're, you know, from the same small towns. Exactly. And, you know, what are the odds? And you talk about that part of your exhibition, Healing Out Loud, it deals with the journey of traveling from one country to the other. And as you say, recently discovering you were neurodivergent as well. How long ago was that?
2: I think it was 2 years ago.
0: 2 years
2: ago. It started, it was a very interesting journey to find out.
0: And making that discovery in a new country and, you know, still developing the words to explain the experience, and you know whether to explain it in Romanian or English,
2: exactly.
0: And you know the switching between. How have you represented that in the photographs that you've taken?
2: I think the photographs speak themselves, because in art and in photography for me, you don't need anything, you don't need any words, you just like, I wanted each artwork to express something without me having to describe, even if you go and see my exhibition, I didn't put any words. I wanted people to really connect and feel what they need to feel when they see the artwork. And I think maybe that's the representation of me being stuck between, I want to speak Romanian, I want to speak English. Sometimes I can't speak any of them. So then the art comes as a way of, like, it's a third language.
1: What you can't say.
2: Exactly. It's a different language that I can speak. And
1: seem to be two main styles. It's beautiful work. I was just looking through the program, and the first half, there's a lot that are out of focus and quite dreamlike.
2: Yeah.
1: And using low lights. And so I didn't, when I was looking at that, I was just entranced and didn't get a mental health theme in those. And I was wondering what that was about. Was that the dream self, or is that just the feeling of not being quite focused or clear? Or
2: yeah, I think it comes from the idea that I've been masking my whole life. And to become like 30 years old and to find out that actually I am neurodivergent, the way I take the photos, to explain before, I just put a camera in front of me. I have a black backdrop and I play with movement and lights. So what I do is I have a mirror in front of me. So I just look at myself and I'm trying to figure it out what I'm feeling at that moment. It's also because between all these diagnoses, I also been diagnosed with bipolar. And I've lost two members of my family to bipolar. So I was trying to kind of look at myself and tell me I'm not them. Like I'm a different total, because it was my biggest fear. Like I already lost these two people. I don't want to have to repeat the same history. And it was, this artwork comes as a way of proving to myself that I'm a different identity. I'm not the story, I'm not their story, it's just, this is who I am. And it comes with lows and it comes with highs and it comes with all kinds of things, but it's, that's me.
0: No, that's beautiful. And as you say, you've got the mirror and you've also got the dueling, what is my true identity? Is it the identity that I've been showing to the world or are you rediscovering who you really are because you're removing the mask and sometimes your face is, blurred and things like that. What is your real face? Is that a little bit part of it as well?
2: Exactly, yeah. And I think it also, because part of the series and the exhibition is for me to, I want people who come to feel seen, but also I want to challenge a bit of the conversation we have around mental health. And a way of doing that is people will look at the art and I want them to feel something. So in order for that to happen, if they don't see a person in front of them, it's easier for them to have a representation, represent themselves in the artwork itself, if that makes sense. Like I wanted to for them to connect maybe with their own mind through the artwork they have in front.
1: And it's all black and white, so is that because you want it to be dark, because a lot of it's got a noir look about it?
2: I think I always been really drawn to black and white photography. It's mostly, I love colors, but with black and white there's no distractions there. So I didn't want people to, like, I didn't want to see, I don't know, the color of my dress. I didn't want any distractions. I just wanted people to see the art and the feeling, maybe. Yeah,
1: and
2: to feel the feeling.
1: Faces coming in and out of the light.
2: Yes.
1: Yeah, towards the, there's also some that are quite gritty and you've got Band-Aids and really just sort of glimpses of faces. And
2: yeah, like exactly. That. Yeah, one of my favorite from this series actually, one that people don't really see that my face is in there, So they look at it and they are trying to like, what is, like, it's so abstract and they don't know what to do with it. But if they are with me and I can show them that actually that's a portrait, that's, these are my eyes, this is my nose, this is my mouth, I'm like, oh wow, that's crazy. And it, I think I like it because that's how it feels to mask. Like, you, people go by and they see you and they try to make sense, and then they make, try to make sense of your mind and everything, or your existence, or but you are in there and trying
0: Definitely. And, you know, through the process that you've just been talking through about, you know, representing the way that you feel through the photography and things like that, that's a lot of what you do with therapeutic photography techniques as well. Can you tell us a little bit about what therapeutic photography is?
2: So therapeutic photography is one way of using is self-portrait. Like, we don't really, like, we use self-portrait a lot, but we don't really think of as a therapeutic way of doing that. But we do it because when you look at yourself, inevitably you heal something in there. So therapeutic photography, there are two types. It's therapeutic photography, which can be used by anyone, and most probably lots of the photographers are using it without putting this name on it. And then is phototherapy, which is used more like by psychologists or in a more safe environment, let's say, because it can bring lots of emotions. But we can, in therapeutic photography, we use self-portrait, or sometimes I use old photos of myself or my family that I'm trying to bring back, because I don't have, I'm missing lots of my memories as a since I was a child. So photography is a great way of me to trying to figure it out, who was Bianca as a child and how to heal that part that was going through lots of things.
0: No, that's wonderful. And, you know, we talked before coming on air that you're an Australian citizen now. You had the citizenship ceremony I saw on social media on the weekend, think, and that was fantastic. But I assume you arrived here at Adelaide Airport, and you're lucky to have some of your work exhibited at the airport that you arrived at now for people to see. How good is that?
2: I had goosebumps. I never thought about that, but I remember when we first arrived, and it was crazy, and it's hard to explain how it felt, but the moment we got out of the plane, I felt like I'm home. It was just feeling of, this is where we are supposed to be. And now that, you are right, that I'm thinking that I'm going to have my exhibition, like part of my work at the airport, it's going to be a good way to, close the circle there.
0: No, well, you've been very well recognised. You've won the winner of I Now Call Australia Home Award, nominated for the Don Dunstan Award, and finalist in that last year and this year as well, as lots of other awards as well. So people can get along and see this wonderful exhibition at Goodwood as part of Sala. So it's open now, and then it's running until the 1st of October, and people can go and speak to you if they are from the Romanian community and so on, Monday and Wednesdays, 11 a.m. to 2 p.m., and then Saturdays, 3 to 5 p.m. as well. And they can go to www.biancajoannaphotography.com.au to find out all about all the things that you're doing as well.
2: Yeah, thank you. Yeah.
0: Excellent. Well, thank you very much for coming on to the show, and all the best with all of those exciting things coming up between now and the end of October.
2: Thank you. Thank you for inviting me, really.
0: Our pleasure. And you're on 3D Radio. We're going to hear now from Ollie English, local Adelaide singer-songwriter, with Next to Me.

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0: You're on 3D Radio in the Arts Garden with James and with Bronwyn. And just there we heard from the Dandy Buzzkills with I Dream Far Away. And that's off the album the Dandy Buzzkills, I Presume. And then before that, Ollie English with Next to Me, a new single from Ollie. And I didn't do that deliberately, but the Dandy Buzzkills is a pretty good, you know, they've got kills in there, which is a pretty good link to the Murder City Carnivale of cinema, which is on, it's number three, the Carnivale number three, which is on this weekend from the 14th until the 16th at the new and revamped Wallace Cinema down at Glenelg. And so we welcome into the studio Dick Dale and Suzanne Boleyn, who are producing the festival. Welcome, Dick and Suzanne.
1: Hi, James. Thanks for having us.
2: Hello. Thanks for having us.
0: Our pleasure. And so it's a lot of work putting on a big festival with a packed program like this. How good is it to be, you know, in the final week and it's almost ready to get up and going?
1: It's a bit stressful, yeah. Yeah. I just want to say, yeah, it's called Murder City because of, like, you know, the joke about Adelaide being called Murder City. It's not a horror film festival. It's an alternative, an underground film festival. And got a whole variety of different feature films. Well, we'll talk about that in a minute. Australian premieres, South Australian premieres. Actually, everything's a premiere in it, but we've even got one Australian premiere on the feature film. Tura, the documentary about Tura Satana on the Sunday. And then we're playing the film that she is the star of, Faster Pussycat Kill Kill, on the big screen. So that's going to be really, really exciting. Cannot wait for that. That's about a girl gang who drive around. They're go-go dancers at night, and by day they drive fast cars and pretty much just beat up guys.
3: You must be getting a dedicated crowd to this, because this is now your third, although you've kind of been doing alternative cinema in various forms for many years, haven't
1: you?
3: Yeah,
1: I make films as well, and yeah.
3: Is there much of a following in Adelaide for this?
1: Yes. People know that, you know, there should be.
0: Well, you wouldn't bring it back for three.
1: Whether people can afford to even go out.
0: Oh, no, I'm sure they can. But, you know, when we shared on the social media, on the Instagram that you were coming on, you know, I saw people from all across the country, you know, from Perth and things like that, liking this. So yeah, the independent film scene, you know, big scene in Australia and across the globe as well. I think last time we were talking about how you connected on the internet with, you know, people that are into the independent film and, you know, particularly nowadays where, you know, there's five or six streaming giants and, you know, all the, you know, mainstream movies, big blockbusters getting funneled into that. There's such an urgent need for alternatives.
1: This is refreshing and
2: and we have to say you cannot stream this stuff. So people think you can stream anything. You can't. We've got all indie films, crazy films, weird, wild, wonderful. So nothing beats the big screen, the experience with lots of people in a cinema. So
1: it's not, and not just screening movies either. So
0: because even if you could stream it, you can't have a Q&A with the filmmakers.
1: And we have the filmmakers,
0: For
1: the instance, the opening night, we've got Wolfcat Fever. About this band called the Sextortions. They're a rockabilly band. It's heaps of like miniatures and heaps of practical effects in it. It's based loosely on Sinbad Josh Collins, the director's and the creator. His favorite band's the Cramps. Mm-hmm. So it's sort of about the Cramps in this alternate universe sort of thing. And it's absolutely insane. I'm going to call it the best movie of the year. And I saw a rough cut of it when I was in Melbourne for Monster Fest, screening my short program, Treasurama, which is short horror and bad taste comedy films, which I've been running since 1997, which is also at this on the Saturday. Anyway, I saw Josh show me a rough cut of Wolfcat Fever, and I was blown away by it. And that's not even the finished cut. And I've been saving myself for this.
2: That is on Friday, August 14th, this Friday. Yeah. And we have a live band in the cinema from 7 p.m.
1: That's right, a two-piece. Yeah. Well, actually, yeah, We're going to have Pussy Horse from Melbourne, which everybody seems to be talking about at the moment. This two piece, they're like the John Spencer Blues Explosion or something. It's a two piece, a guy and a girl, a Colt and Edie, and they're absolutely amazing. Anyway, the cinema got in contact with me. I was going to have them in the foyer playing on the red carpet, so no one can walk on it. I thought that would be interesting. Anyway, they said, "Oh, we're not sure. Can you have them in the cinema because having Spider-Man on at the same time and it might scare the kids or something." I was like, okay, well, we'll work that out of the day. But
2: they will be there, Pussy Horse.
1: And they will be playing. If it's in the cinema.
2: In the cinema from 7, have a drink.
1: Yeah, and there'll be a bar and Josh Sinbad Collins will be there.
2: He will, doing a Q&A, talking about his film. And there's some interesting things about the film. So it's this really high camp chic. With cinematography by Alexander Orlando Smith, and he has actually previously worked on video clips for Kylie, The Darkness, Peaches, and Iggy Pop. So he creates these really lush color palettes using vintage techniques, salvaged lighting equipment. It was all shot on retrofitted cinema gear, so it has this really amazing, vivid, luscious.
1: It's a rock and roll.
2: It is rock and roll. It's wild. It's out there, and it also stars M. Bleeby and Finn Burgett. I hope I got that right. It also has Les Green, who was in Baz Luhrmann's Elvis, and he was the voice of Little Richard. So
1: yeah.
2: Rock and roll.
1: He is the king. You can
2: yes.
1: You look at the trailer, he's on there anyway, and he does. You can tell, he even looks a bit like.
2: There's some Little great Richard. Music in the film as well. It has rocking tunes written by NAMM locals, Nikki Del Rey from Intoxica and the Grease Monkeys. Josh Collins also contributed, and there are arrangements by Steve Hendry, who was in Men at Work.
1: And it's a cracking soundtrack anyway. It's a totally insane rock and roll movie. Like, there's nothing else like it. And every night we will be having after drinks down at the Bullet Club, which is just around the corner. We've got some drink specials on down there too.
0: Yeah, that's a like Japanese a bar, isn't it?
1: It's sort of a grunge bar.
0: Japanese grunge bar, yeah.
3: In Glenelg.
2: Oh,
0: yeah,
2: cool.
0: I wanted to check it out.
1: This is a good excuse too now.
0: Yeah, exactly.
1: Some drink specials on.
3: So that one you knew about through your network. How did you find all these other films? Because you're saying you can't stream them.
1: Well, I,

0: and the world, and so I'm always looking for films.
1: You directed your own film, of course, Rib Spreader, in 2022. Yep. So that's like a feature-length horror splatter kind of movie, and that did really well. And Dick's been hosting Trasharama, which is Australia's, I think, longest running genre short film festival.
2: Yeah, it's Australia's nastiest film festival as well.
1: Yeah, and it's also the nastiest.
3: We've been on here before. We've
0: but it's funny. It's look, you could actually. It's about people have asked me, you know, what's the rating? It's probably MA, really. You know,
2: MA.
0: Even if it's the nastiest, it's still only going to be an MA. It's funny, it's comedy, it's mad stuff.
3: What are you looking for when people send you stuff? Like, is there something you go, no? Or
0: It's too lame.
3: Yeah, right.
0: if it has got AI in it, I'll say no. I love practical effects. I love people who put effort into their films. I look for really gory ones and stuff too, like gratuitous.
2: What about Pimple from Portugal? That one's caught my eye. Is that a big squeezing a big pimple? Or
0: Fernando Ali, he's a repeat offender for Trasharama. He's also made a few feature films as well. It's pretty much just funny, but in Adelaide gets it like nowhere else in the world where I host it. Like I host it in other places, but I just give you an intro and maybe give away a couple of prizes. In Adelaide, I hosted like a Temu version of the David Letterman show where I got a couch there and I've got my own house band, the Raw Spud Ensemble, which are Australia's greatest toilet rock band. They're like the house band, like, of, you know, Paul Schaefer, David Letterman has Paul Schaefer. So I've got them and I've got special guests there, and they're like the original Lola the Showgirl from the Barry Manilow song. Yep, she's on our show. And there's Afol Rimmer, another weird asylum escapee from God knows where, from Melbourne. So that's in between.
1: It is a cast of unusual characters.
0: And we have prizes to give away.
1: Live Madcap Mayhem commentating and hosting this shorts program. So if you know, you know. If you've been to Trasharama, if you've never been, you've never seen a festival like this before, not quite like this.
0: Train wreck comedy.
2: And I like the line that says the bar is open, you'll need it. So that is
0: and it will be the bar is open down. That's
2: And the films from 2 minutes to 7 minutes, and so short films,
0: They are from all over the world.
2: Like. Exactly. And you read the titles and you really want to know what's happening in Pokey the Wonder Dog and all these different things. So it looks fantastic. And you said Skeleton Girls as well.
0: A punk rock thriller that plays afterwards. Yeah.
1: This Saturday, the 15th of August from 5 p.m. It will be Splatterday Night Fever down at Wallace at Glenelg.
0: The Skeleton Girls isn't a splatter movie.
1: No, that's after. So we start Splatterday Night with Trasharama.
3: Good on Wallace and Glenelg, I have to say.
1: So you will be gratuitously entertained.
0: Director Richard Eames from Perth will be down as well to host that. And it's an Australian's version of this movie, a punk rock movie like Suburbia or something. It's these punks who live, punk rockers who live. It's quite contemporary. These punk rockers live in a bunker and stuff, and then you've got these romper stomper right wing fascists that they have a fight with, and it's got comedy in it, but it's also a drama.
1: I have
0: and
1: a quote.
0: Thriller and...
1: I have a really good quote about this film.
0: Oh yeah.
1: The quote is: "Imagine the mutant offspring of Run Lola Run, Suburbia and Repo Man."
0: I would agree with that.
1: I've seen this twice now. They're really cool movies.
2: I did like Run Lola Run, the German film, and Repo Man is that the Wesley Snipes? No,
0: Emilio Estevez.
2: Film. Yeah. Excellent. And then I've seen some posters in our 3D music library of the Sunday, the 16th of August, as you said. Kill a Fast the Pussycat.
0: This is best seen as a double feature, seriously.
2: Yep, exactly. But Tara, is that Tara?
0: Tara Satana.
2: Yep.
0: Trailblazing Asian American actress. She was a burlesque icon. She's in heaps of B grade movies. But my favorite one is Fast the Pussycat, Kill Kill. And as I said, go go dancers by night. By night, they're driving around their cars having drag races of people, whether they win or lose. And she's a karate expert, so she karate chops guys and stuff, and
1: So this begins at 4.

0: 4 p.m. on Sunday the 16th, and it is a really, really great double feature. Tura is the documentary all about Tura Sutana, the Asian American actress who was really pioneering. She was, of course, the star of Faster Pussycat Kill Kill, which is playing afterwards. She was also in Astro Zombies from 1968, which is a bit of a B-cult classic. And this is narrated by comedian Margaret Cho. It also features interviews with pop culture icons like John Waters, who I'm sure we all know is the director. Director of Crybaby, Hairspray, Pink Flamingos, and a whole lot of films that you know and love. Also burlesque performer Dita Von Teese.
1: Who was in town last week.
0: She was just in town.
1: Yeah, she was just in Adelaide at Her Majesty's Theatre.
2: So she missed it. She's missed it.
0: If you didn't get enough news
1: last week. She could have turned up and done a signing or something. But excellent.
2: I've given as many discounts as possibly can. It can be $20 a movie or $30 all day. Or for the entire 3 days, just $80. It's like practically giving them away, you know.
1: Yeah, and you can spend the whole weekend down there and connecting with people that are like-minded and things and conducted.
2: Yeah, and as I said, drinks and snacks available at the Bullet Club every day. But on the Saturday night, we've gone even further and more crazier. After the Skeleton Girls movie, and the quick Q&A, we're going down to the Lowlife Bar.
0: Below
2: the Rhino Room, where Pussy Horse, who were playing on the foyer and the night before, playing in the cinema the night before, are playing with White Knuckle Fever, who are coming down especially from New South Wales, and the Hammer Horrors. And we've got a gig on there, and we've taken $5 off the door fee.
1: Yeah, $20.
2: For people with tickets. But any money goes towards the interstate bands to help pay for them. And it's going to be a wild rockin' night. And then hopefully get out
0: films, gigs.
2: Yeah, music. It's a rock and
0: films,
2: roll
0: everything you could
2: film
0: want.
2: Event.
1: Excellent. You know, well, all people can...
2: Music, girl gangs, bands. Treasure Armour's just insane. Chaos. And this is the third one that I've done, and I don't know if I'll do another one. I think I might just make my own film. Just do all this.
1: No, well, yeah.
2: If anyone's listening and they do want to help,
1: well,
2: I'm
1: they
2: happy
1: can if they want to make their own film with you, or they want to help take over the mantle next year and help you set up
2: we'll
1: another one.
2: On
1: they can go along and to the Glenelg Cinema, Wallace Cinema, or they can get all the details at www.murdercitycarnival.com. And or just Google that as well. So, Dick and Suzanne, thank you very much for coming in.
0: Yeah.
1: And we're going to hear
0: so much.
1: Some I Was a Teenage Werewolf by the Cramps now in honour of the film on the Friday night.
2: Wolf Cat Fever.
1: Excellent. 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

0: You're on 3D Radio in the Arts Garden with James and Bronwyn. And just there we heard from Stormy Lou with Older, and we had the Cramps with I Was a Teenage Werewolf off Songs the Lord Taught Us. And if you like what you heard there, some Cramps style music, you can head down to the Murder City Carnivale this weekend at Glenelg to check out some live punk bands and some independent cinema. Now, speaking of more independent cinema or kind of French cinema, we've got The Party's yes. Over. Did you see this at
1: I didn't. So
0: French
1: I'm,
0: Film
1: I'm
0: Festival.
1: Pleased
0: I think it was
1: to
0: a big hit.
1: Coming back, you know, this is like an encore, really, of one of the popular comedies from the Alliance French Film Festival earlier this year that played. The festival was really in March, late March and April, just after the festival and the Fringe. Yes, I did it. There was so much happening at the time. So this isn't it great that's come back. The Party's Over, and it's freshly graduated lawyer Mehdi joins his girlfriend Garance at her family's luxury villa in the south of France, and he discovers a conflict simmering between wealthy parents and the caretakers they employ off the books. And convinced his modest upbringing gives him the right perspective, he steps in to mediate between the two, thinking he'll be able to sort it out, but he doesn't, of course, and things just go from there and just get really ridiculous. But it's meant to be very, very funny.
0: Yeah, well, and as we were saying before, it's almost subscriber season, subscriber-thon, and to get you in the mood, we might give some away tonight, but also give some away next week for subscriber-thon. If you want to call the 3D radio station at 8363 3937, and you can get a double pass, admit to The Party's Over. And so this is going to be coming out on the 27th of August.
1: Yeah, and the only thing we should say, these are physical passes, so you'll just need to pop into the station during our show and pick them up, either this week or next week.
0: Yeah, preferably next week, come in during Radiothon. It's much more fun in here. We've got a lot of people in here and things. So, yeah, if you want to be the first one through to call on 8363 3937, you can get a double pass to that
1: excellent... Yeah, we'll hold it for you.
0: The Party's Not Over. The film's back out again and, yeah.
1: The Party's Over.
0: No, The Party's Not Over because it's cause the film hasn't been out yet, but The Party will be over if you don't call it in. Now, a party that hasn't begun yet because the show hasn't opened is The Sound Inside. It's the third offering by Holden Street Theatres for the year under... the Holden Street Theatre Company under the reins of director Nick Fagan. Bronwyn, I think you saw... Did you see When the Stars Come Out? Beautiful,
1: it was so good. It was
0: beautiful
1: so
0: play
1: a few months ago. Yeah, he's doing well, Nick.
0: He's doing very well with his productions. That was quite a big cast, and we talk about that early on in this interview. This is a two-member cast and a much more intimate play, but... features Michelle Nightingale, who was also in the last production, as well as Benji Riggs. So we're going to hear an interview now with Nick Fagan about The Sound Inside, and a film kicking off opening nights Thursday night, the 13th of August at Holden Street Theatres.
2: Yeah, mate, for sure.
0: Awesome. So The Sound Inside, the third show for the year for you at Holden Street Theatre, and the first show was a two-hander, and then your last show was a massive ensemble, enormous cast, and then back to a two-hander again with this one. Yeah, how do you enjoy working with a smaller cast that is just two actors playing off each other?
2: Yeah, look, it's certainly easier in some respects. You know, managing a cast the size of that we had Until the Stars Come Down, which was 10, is obviously has its own difficulties. But you know, I think it's really nice in terms of the curation of the season. I think it's really nice. Obviously, you mentioned that we had two-hander for Fringe. But then in terms of the main stage season, to go from a 10-person play to a two-hander, then to our next one, which is a cast of five, I think it really offers a nice difference for our audiences at Holden Street. Look, a two-hander is great. I've always had a real love for two-handers, and this one in particular has been one that's sort of been something I wanted to do for quite some time. So it's been a really great process. And, you know, obviously working with some very experienced and talented actors sort of really helps that. But I guess with a two-hander, from a director's perspective, you can really sort of focus on the performances of these two people as opposed to having to share your time amongst a larger cast. So it can really, really allows you to sort of devote a bit more sort of yourself to each character, which is nice.
0: Definitely. And you talk about wanting to do this play for some time, and it's it was nominated for so many Tony Awards, and Adam Rapp nominated for the Pulitzer Prize as well. And it's a very kind of language-rich play as well. What can you tell us a little bit about the play and what drew you to it?
2: Yeah, absolutely. And you're spot on. It is very much a language-rich play, and it is beautifully written. It's like, it isn't like anything I've ever read before in terms of theatre. It very much reads like a novel, and you can really sort of see Adam Rapp's love for language and for literature. And funnily enough, or not so funny, maybe it's the themes in the story very much based or surround itself around that love for writing and literature. So The Sound Inside is a difficult play, I think, to explain the plot of without giving too much away. So without giving away too many of its secrets. So I've been very careful about the way I sort of explain it to people. But it's really an intimate, gripping two-hander which follows the story of Bella Baird, played by Michelle Nightingale. And Bella Baird is a creative writing professor at the prestigious Yale University. And it's a story of her and one of her students, Christopher Dunn, played by Benji Riggs, and it kind of traces this unexpected connection that forms between them. What starts as sort of conversations about a shared love for books and writing and each other's writing gradually becomes something much more personal. So both characters are quite isolated in their own ways, and this play really explores that loneliness and what it means to sort of genuinely connect with another person. A little bit more about the story, as their relationship deepens, the stakes really begin to shift, and it becomes, I guess, more urgent, maybe a little bit more unsettling, and it sort of explores that confronting question of how far we're actually willing to go for someone that we have a genuine connection with. That's probably the best way I can explain it to you without giving away too many of its secrets, because I would hate to do that and ruin that experience for the audience.
0: No, definitely. And in a lot of the descriptions, it's very much written that you can't expect and you won't expect where it goes. And so, yeah, definitely don't search too much for the plot ahead of time, and give yourself that surprise when you go along to it as well. And you, in directing a mystery like that, and you talk about the cast of Michelle and Benji, you worked with them previously on another mystery as well, of the Curious Case of the Dog in the Night Times. You have that existing relationship as well, which is quite important for the development of the work.
2: Yeah, absolutely. I think it's certainly an advantage. I mean, you know, having two new people that haven't worked together before also has its advantages and some lovely surprises quite often. But I think working with people that have that existing relationship, that have worked with each other on stage so intimately, definitely has its advantages in terms of when you're doing a new project, as is obviously directing them together. And I guess when I was considering this play and what actors would be the best fit, the two of them sort of immediately came to mind, not only because they're a really good fit, but for that reason also. You know, funnily enough, although very different, when the two of them were together in Curious Incident of the Dog in the Nighttime, Michelle was essentially Benji's teacher in the play, so that's you've got that similar connection here. And even funnier, Benji's character was called Christopher in both plays, so there are some similarities, although I would say it's a very, very different play to The Curious Incident of the Dog of the Nighttime.
0: No, definitely. And again, that was a much bigger cast as well in that one, and this is the two characters, and from previous productions, and I imagine with this one as well, it's no intermission, and so it's, I've read, it's either 80 or 90 minutes long, so it's very much kind of a little bit cinematic in its length, and so how do you juggle the pacing of the work given that as well?
2: Yeah, look, absolutely. I will just say that this has traditionally been performed without an intermission. We do have an intermission in our production, which is a choice that we've made. So we do have an intermission, but you're correct in that pacing is extremely important in something like this. So I think what an intermission does in this production is a really nice, gives audiences a really nice breather and time to reflect and consider what they've just seen and what's to come. So it really, I think during that intermission break, it'll really give them time to sort of have a think about where this play is going. Although I'm sure they might not get it. But you're right, in terms of pacing, really important that being a two-hander and being such a language-filled script, pacing is extremely important. It's something that we've worked really hard on to make sure that it just stays engaging for the audience, and I think the actors are doing a really good job of that.
0: Definitely, and particularly with your last play, there was so much craft. The clouds opened, and there was rain, and all sorts of really great techniques to take people away into the world. Have you, without giving any spoilers away, are you enjoying doing a little bit of that in this one as well?
2: Look, again, I don't want to give too much away, but I think you might find if you saw Till the Stars Come Down and all that sort of quite technical work that we did, this is a bit of a simpler design, I think, but no, by no means any less effective. I think the intimacy and the simpleness of our staging of this production is part of what is so powerful about it. We don't want to detract too much from the incredible performances and the incredible writing of this play. So I've chosen to keep it reasonably simple, but at the same time, still very impactful with our lighting choices and the mood that we set for the production. So I don't think it's too much of a spoiler to say, no, there is no rain in this one. There is no rain from the roof in this one. But as I said, I think the impact is still definitely there in terms of what we've chosen to do.
0: Definitely, and you always take a lot of care with that, even with till the stars come down, considering the best way for the audience to be seated in Holden Street and things like that, because it's quite an adaptable space as well. And so I imagine just the conventional staging this time, or.
2: Yeah, it is. It is. We've gone for just the conventional staging this time. Again, I think this style of production leans more to that, whereas Till the Stars Come Down sort of really, allowed for the audience to be immersed by sitting in the round and sort of feel like they're there at the wedding. Whereas this, I think it still gives that lovely intimate view for the audience, but from a more traditional perspective.
0: Excellent. And I've seen that. So the production overseas featured Mary Louise Parker in the role originally. And then I've seen that it's been to Melbourne, and I think it's coming to Tasmania this year, but first time in Adelaide, as far as you're aware.
2: Yeah, it is definitely first time in Adelaide. It's a South Australian premiere, which we're very excited to be presenting. So yeah, you're right, and it did wonderfully on Broadway, as you mentioned, with Mary Louise Parker, and then again in Melbourne with Melbourne Theatre Company. I wasn't aware of the Tasmanian production coming up, but that's also exciting. So it's really lovely to see that the play is getting some real recognition in terms of from producers wanting to actually put it on because it is such a wonderful play.
0: Definitely, and just finally, the exploring that theme of teacher and student, or lecturer and well, professor and student. This is such a rich vein of work exploring those relationships in different ways as well, and so and just power dynamics.
2: Yeah, absolutely. I think traditionally, when you see a play that involves a teacher and a student, quite often it can be a very much related to sort of power dynamics and then obviously go from there. I think what's really nice about this is, in spite of the two characters being a teacher and a student, it really just it really focuses on connection and, yeah, just a genuine connection between two people who don't necessarily feel like they fit in and are quite isolated in their lives. Again, don't really want to give too much away, but yeah. I think that's really lovely, the way Adam Rapp's been able to write these two characters and their story.
0: Excellent. Well, very much looking forward to seeing this one again, and of course, one more production to go before the end of the season this year as well. So, Nick Fagan, thank you very much for making the time again to talk to us.
2: No worries at all, and really lovely to chat with you again, James, and look forward to the next time.
0: Excellent. Speak then.

0: You're on 3D Radio in the Arts Garden, and just there, we heard Garner Cronin with Wise Words, new single from him. And on that new single theme, Julia Jacklin with I Wish. Another, a couple of great Australian singer-songwriters, one from Adelaide and one from Melbourne. Now, we kicked off the show with a Sala exhibition chat with Bianca Joanna, and we're going to end with a chat that I did with Matthew Quick. He's one of the most successful visual artists in Australia. He's in the top 50 at least in Australia, and he's got a new exhibition at Isla on Light Square, Immersive Light and Art, and he's teamed up with Troy Bellchambers from Monkey Stack, and they've converted this visual art into an immersive three-dimensional display. And so we're going to hear my chat with them, and then stay tuned for the Hillbilly Hoot at 8 o'clock. Speak to you all again next week. Matthew Quick and also Troy Bellchambers, who are collaborators on A Deaf in One Eye, which is a new exhibition at Sala. And so we're here in the 3D Radio studios, and before coming to air, Matthew, you were looking at the location in St. Peter's, and it was very much a blast from your family's past.
1: Yeah, I was just talking about my grandfather was a travelling picture show man, and so he began showing films right here next to the St. Peter's Town Hall with an outdoor cinema before moving to travel all around the state during the Great Depression, showing movies from little country town to country town in the mechanics institutes, and it got them through the Depression.
0: Yeah, and that's a really fascinating segue to your show, Deaf in One Eye, about what is art and the changing nature of art and the role of technology in art as well, with Troy and the work the Monkey Stack do. And with Deaf in One Eye, the feature image has a banana that is sticky taped to the wall, but it's not just a yellow banana, it's quite an artistic banana, and obviously inspired by the phenomenon of that very expensive banana that was sold, and whether that is art or not. What's your perspective that you're bringing to this show about the nature of art and where the line should be drawn?
1: So that famous or infamous banana taped to the wall was done by a guy called Maurizio Catalan. And when it happened, I was probably, along with most other people, a little bit sceptical and dubious about the whole event. But I was travelling around in Italy and I saw a bunch of his other works, and he's quite the provocateur. And the more I thought about it, the more I moved from being dismissive of this thing as a stunt to being it actually a seminal moment in the art world, where you've moved from kind of high art and high painting in the 19th century to the Marcel Duchamp's and ready-mades and so forth, which was essentially using found man-made objects and putting them in a gallery, and simply by putting them in a gallery, they become art, to this guy who then basically took something natural and biological and biodegradable and putting that in the gallery, and the whole idea of what actually becomes art is, again, through his intervention. But it sort of really opened up the question to me about what is art and what actually makes something valuable. So this whole show is about value and, you know, the various different ways you can interpret or reinvent things to make something valuable or not.
0: And on that theme as well, you've got some Andy Warhol references with the Campbell's soup can in the exhibition as well, and that was very much a provocation at the time, and it shifted attitudes towards what is art as well.
1: Yeah, that's correct. I was always intrigued by Warhol because he is so famous. I mean, he's like crazy famous for essentially doing a still life. It's not like he was the very first person to do a still life. There's a lot of them around, but he was in the right city at the right time, hanging around with the right people with the right look and somehow and the right backers, and it got him famous. So I thought that was a good jumping off point to basically recreate a Warhol and then sort of stick things on top of it. I meticulously recreated a Warhol, photographically represented, sorry, I'll rephrase that. I photorealistically painted things stuck over the top of a Warhol to take it to that next level. And it was an interesting process of taking kind of his, I mean, it was interesting seeing his work because they're rough, you know, and to actually reproduce those things, you have to reproduce the kind of the flaws of his original painting. Controversial, they're saying that Warhol's flawed, but yeah.
2: No, well, and it was very interesting. I saw one of his contemporaries do a speech at, like, a talk at the Festival Theatre a few months ago. And at the time that she was collaborating with him, in, for tax purposes, she wanted to be paid in his art. And this was towards the end of his career when it wasn't very valuable. And so she collected a massive amount of his art and then sold it when times were getting tough. And then he died and it massively increased in value as well. And so, you know, what is valuable in art can very much hinge on the current popularity of the artist. And, you know, that can fluctuate, whether it be life events or following their death and things like that as well. So it's never a fixed thing. What is valuable one day might be worthless the next, and vice versa.
1: He was an absolute master of interpreting what is actually valuable. He had these famous boxes where basically he was quite a collector, and he'd go to the Sunday markets and pick up junk and he'd fill up sort of desks full of this stuff, and every so often he'd sweep all these objects off the desk into a box, tape it shut, and that is the art, is whatever crap that he had collected. And there's a Schrodinger's cat thing going on with this Schrodinger's art boxes, because they're never to be opened. So you never actually know whether there's actually something valuable or it's just like, what do you call the stuff which is just tacky?
2: Oh, like knickknacks or...
1: Yeah. But there's a word. Yeah.
2: Kitsch.
1: Kitsch. Kitsch. Yeah, whether it's just kitsch.
2: Yeah.
1: That's sort of...
2: No, definitely. But no, that's all right. We're not allowed to wear. So, and then Troy... In the modern age, with digital art and, you know, digital creations and the recognition of technological advancements and you know, the place it plays as well, that's something that, you know, with the work that Monkey Stack's doing and working in the digital realm and adding value, like you are to Matthew's work by adapting it for Isla and things, but also, you know, the conversation that we're having about, you know, is AI art or is it the prompt? Is having a really creative prompt, but then using AI to create it, is that art, or is the skill in making it or the idea what art is? And then, you know, the debate about NFTs that was going on for a long time as well. What role do you think technology plays in defining what is art?
3: I think that's a great question, because I think, you know, we primarily are working sort of commercially at Monkey Stack, so we have engagements with clients. Often I would consider that to be, we're providing craft, so we're extending on someone's, potentially on someone's art. I think some of the things that we do, I would consider them to be art. And then there's some things where I think we're much more in a curatorial role. And that's where I think I sit on AI art, is that I think you're less artist and more curator when you're utilizing AI to create particularly generative art. You are leading a mechanism in a certain direction, you know, prompting it in a certain way, but ultimately it's a little bit more curation than sort of hand of the artist that's represented.
1: Just a question though, just to be clear here, you haven't used AI in this.
2: No, yet. Definitely.
3: I mean, in some ways, quite a lot of the production that we've done with Matthew's work sort of represents, I mean, it's strange to say this in the context of digital work, but almost sort of very classic old school VFX, where we effectively slice things up and we approach bringing them back together again with this process of 2.5D, where we take essentially 2D art but place that within depth, and then with adding sort of a temporal quality movement to that, we then give the illusion of motion. And so that applies to most of the work that we've done with Matthew's work, but also there's some of these where we've completely recreated it with 3D, just by virtue of us wanting to move the camera to have, say, the ocean actually rolling back and forward and having a rower sort of move through a space. So there's quite a lot of different sort of techniques that come into it.
2: And this is all being displayed at Isla, and so it's your skills and curation, your artistic creations, and then the venue and the possibilities that are created by the venue and the screens they have there and so on. Matthew, what was the experience like for you seeing your work up on the Isla screens and being adapted in the way that Troy and his team have adapted it?
1: It's a surreal experience, but remembering that most of the time an artist is essentially spending their time alone in a room with a canvas, and the way I describe it is you are creating ghosts. You are starting with nothing, and you build up these characters around you from nothing, and then to sort of go into that space and seeing the team of people behind it, Monkey Stack, with the people from there, plus all the Isla folk and everything, and there's suddenly 20 people in the room, all committed to making what you painstakingly crafted to become a reality. It's quite a bizarre and surreal experience.
2: And what has the experience been like? Because the exhibition hasn't opened yet, has it? No, so it's opening...
1: It'll be open to the public.
2: From tomorrow. So have there been any previews yet where you've been able to see people interacting with it yet?
1: Hours.
2: In a few hours. Yeah. And so any nerves, or you just can't wait to see how people respond to it?
1: I'm generally pretty good at these things, so I'm not overly nervous. I think it's the best body of work that I've ever made. So unless I'm completely deluded, I'm pretty happy with the way it's going.
2: Fantastic. And Troy, as you say, you do a lot of work with art galleries and creating these experiences. You also do some, as I'd say, very high art, like Koala Man, which is something that I very much enjoy. But can you tell us a little bit more about what Monkey Stack does, and particularly in the visual art realm?
3: Yeah, I think something that's significant with Monkey Stack and has been for a long time. I mean, we're coming up towards, I think, 24 years now. It's been an ever-changing landscape. We've had to, particularly in a sort of an Adelaide landscape, we've had to be quite diverse in what we can do. So what we ultimately have is we don't have a particular studio style of work, because we are sort of reacting to the briefs that we're being given. We're reacting to the works that we're sort of implementing in our process. And what you see then is just such diverse. We have from almost like stick characters, sort of like really simple, sort of naive elements, right through to highly polished photorealistic 3D work. We have the project drives the vision, so that we are strong on the idea that good design is appropriate design. So you look at who the audience is going to be, look at the tone of the piece, what the feelings, the emotive qualities that you want to have resonate with a viewer, regardless of whether they're looking on their phone screen or they're actually walking amongst a large projection work. And that really drives our creative processes. And I think that's quite a testament to why Monkey Stack has been able to navigate the last sort of 20 plus years of the industry, is that we've been able to be quite diverse in our style and application, and also have quite a broad offering across essentially every plausible screen size, from the smallest of mobile phone screens through to a screen like we have here at Isla, where we're sort of looking at a screen that essentially wraps completely around the observer.
2: No, definitely. And what you just said there about adapting with the times made me also think a little bit, Matthew, about your career as well, because you've had a lot of different journeys and worked in a lot of different industries, mostly visual, whether it be design or marketing and visual art as well, and adapting over the years and exploring new frontiers. But also I read how your pursuit of painting and visual art more seriously came after surviving cancer as well. And, you know, when we're thinking about the role that art plays in a therapeutic sense, or beyond just having value to others and being sold to others, the benefits for the artist in the creation of the art, would you like to speak a little bit about that, about the value and the meaning that the creation of art has given in your life as well?
1: I often talk about this with other artists, and they say, you make art when you can't do anything else. And there's a double meaning in that, of course, where it's like often they have no interest in doing other careers. But it's also when you actually can't, when you have tried all these other things, and it is like my seventh career, and I can't see myself ever wanting to go back to advertising or teaching or any of the things that I once did. It is, you do it because it is the thing that sort of makes you whole. And along the way, there are obviously certain prompts, like the cancer experience, where when the doctor said, you've got 5 years to live, and then you suddenly come home and go, okay, what do I really want to do with those 5 years? And that was almost 20 years ago.
2: Wow, yeah, incredible journey there. And Troy, do you feel like the same way with what you're doing at Monkey Stack, and, you know, there's nothing else you'd like to be doing?
3: Yeah, I can't imagine. I mean, I've had a lot of different careers. I shared the sort of the teaching background with Matthew. I've done lecturing and a whole lot of other things. There's times when I quite, you know, think, oh, perhaps I'd like to go in back. I like to do guest lectures and things. I do enjoy being back in that situation. But I think, yeah, like the work that Monkey Stack's doing, it's exactly what I want to be doing. And I'm used to be more the hands-on artist or illustrator, and now much more of a creative direction role. You see your influence on the work more than you see, I guess, your direct sort of input. So I really enjoy the challenge that each job brings, because it is just by the nature of the breadth of work that Monkey Stack does, it's just so diverse. And there's always some sort of visual solution or visual narrative that needs to be conveyed. And there also needs to be a respect of the work and the audience. The intent of the work is something that we always are very careful that we're looking to match the intent of the sponsor or the client or the artist that we're working with.
1: And speaking of intent, one of the things I wanted to expand on is just the idea of storytelling, which is a bit out of fashion maybe in the art world these days. But essentially, you're still telling stories, but with a single image. And oftentimes you can have these things where it's quite a layered and nuanced experience where you're telling quite big or complicated stories based on maybe personal stories or things that you've heard. I'll give you an example. There's one of the pieces that are in the Monkey Stack visuals is this image of these bird cages flying around the sky. And the story behind that was that I went to China in the months leading up to the Tiananmen Square massacre, because my sister was living in China doing her PhD there. And around the zoo in Beijing, there was all these pool tables on the street, and these old guys would come down and play pool outdoors on the footpath. And they would walk down the street carrying these bird cages and take their birds for a walk. They'd have them hang the birds in the tree in the cage, play their game pool and go home. And for me, looking at those bird cages, they were outdoors in the sky, in the sun, but the birds were still in cages. And for me, it sort of seemed symbolic of what was happening in China at that particular time in that lead up to Tiananmen Square. And so this idea has been in gestation for 27 years since that, no, sorry, 30, well, a bunch of years since that time. And yeah, finally it sort of made it into a painting and then into this big digital animation. And it's extraordinary to see this sort of narrative move from this observation of people playing pool on the street with their birds to seeing it in this visual environment.
2: Speaking about intent of the work, with the image there that we started off talking about with the banana and the tape, it's not just a banana and a tape, it's in the shape of a hammer and a sickle. And you very much, in previous work, as you said, explored the fall of empires and the fall of the Soviet Union. And there's plenty of discussion about falling empires and falling nations and falling systems at the moment. How much can you expand on a little bit how the work explores those themes? I've seen things like, I think, look a little bit like Fabergé eggs, but melting and, you know, the symbol, you know, I interpret capitalism melting a little bit or excess or something like that. I'm not sure.
1: Yeah, I'm very interested in the transition, whether it's a transition of empires or a transfer of wealth and things like that. So certainly I've been to all the back blocks in Moscow and in Budapest and things like that, where they have these museums of fallen iconography, where there were statues everywhere of Stalin and so forth, and they, rather than just melt them down, they sort of go and stick them in a field somewhere. And so it's interesting to go and see these sort of icons of empire surrounded by weeds and kind of ignored, where once they were sort of, you know, greatly feared and sort of revered sort of figures, and, you know, every moment has their time.
2: No, and even every art movement has its time as well. So, yeah, and there's so many stories. You've brought in a catalogue with an artistic statement about every story that the work tells. And can people pick that catalogue up when they go to Isla as well?
1: Yes, they can.
2: Fantastic. And so there's so many different levels and layers to being able to explore this exhibition by having the catalogue, by having the visual representations provided by Monkey Stack. It's just a fantastic way to deepen the message that, as you say, has been gestating in your mind for 30 years or more. I said finally earlier, but I'll say finally one more time. I believe you, I'm not sure whether both of you or one of you attended the Lab Rats session last week at Isla. Can you tell us a little bit about that?
3: Yes, I ran the Lab Rats session. That was a lot of fun, actually. So that was sort of an hour and probably about 50 people came in, and it was just an opportunity to effectively sort of pop the bonnet, as I said.
1: Peeking
3: on the curtain and sort of talk about what we did create. Because I think there is often a misconception that if people are using computers as part of their practice, that the computers doing a lot more than it's actually doing. So I think it's nice. A lot of people commented and came up to me and spoke afterwards that I drew some comparisons with the sort of the Disney process with a multi-plane camera and things like that. This idea of taking artwork that's on a 2D plane, separating levels out, and then effectively putting that back together again. That, you know, hasn't changed that much. That process that we utilized was, you know, has been the same sort of process that's been happening for many, many years. Also, I did a bit of a case study of two of the works just to show that part of our thinking process, I mean, that one of them was 100% Matthew's work that you see. It's 100% his work that's then been sliced up. And then one of the other works was 100% us recreating it in 3D by virtue of what's meaning to have camera moves and the ocean moving. That was an image featuring some the ducks heading across the Pacific. Yeah, so it was a really fun session. And I think, yeah, people got some value out of just sort of seeing, you know, sort of what we do as a creative studio and utilizing digital processes.
2: Fantastic, and planting the seeds in the next generation to take those techniques and expand on them and create their own work as well. Excellent. Well, we'll let you go because you have to get ready for tonight now. And so it'll kicking off and then it'll be going from tonight.
4: Just to wake you up, okay? Good.

0: Yeehaw. Welcome, one and all, to another Hillbilly Hoot here on 3D Radio 93.7 on your dial, or here live at Lind Reserve, Nelson Street, Stepney. Come on down. Every Monday night we're here, and we've got lots of wonderful things happening. We've got some mushroom soup up the back there, thanks to Joe. And I don't think we've got a chook tonight, but we do have some mini muffins up there that have been... We've got eggs. Oh, okay, so there is a raffle. So what came first? there are some... you can help yourself to some mini muffins there from Twisted Fingers, who's celebrating his 10 years at the Hoot. So just a newcomer to the Hoot. Lisa Zika might keep you informed while I...
1: Did you talk about the raffle, Zika?
2: Mushroom soup.
1: Get it while it's hot, gang. Meanwhile, a Gillian Welsh song.

0: Thank you. That was Gillian Welch's song, and it's 25 years since she released that song and that album,
1: I Might
0: Time the Revelator. You're on the Hillbilly Hoot. Next up, we've got Billy Boyle. What do you offer us tonight, Billy Boyle?
2: Good old Australian song about the outback, a bit about the outback and a little adventure I may have had or may not have had and wrote about.
0: Okay. The mystery.
2: It's a mystery. It's called Big Bold Letters on Top of the Page. It's the country life for me, and it's got my name there, and it's 2010 I wrote this.
0: Okay.
2: That sounds like Australian country.

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Soon the summer sun was almost done. Soon the moon would rise instead. And the clouds were changing peak to gray. 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I'll light a fire. Oh, hold on, I can't read my writing. 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

0: Thank you, Billy Boyle.
1: I haven't sung for all those years, but when you said, can I do the second spot? I went, oh, yeah, I think I know this song.
0: Great stuff.
1: Thank you. Thank you, everyone.
0: The Hillbilly Hoot, as part of 3D Radio, next week is Radiothon at 3D Radio, so we might be asking you to subscribe to help keep community radio on air. And that way we can keep the Hillbilly Hoot live each week, apart from live being here in Lind Reserve. Butch Ranger, what do you got for us tonight?
2: Tonight I'm doing a song in tribute to my dear old mum who passed away 3 years ago.
0: Sorry to hear that.
2: So not exactly a toe tapper. No. This is called Things My Mother Gave Me.

0: Thank you.
1: 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That song went where I didn't think it was going to go. Very good. Hank Baudelaire to sing Bess a Brick is making his way to the stage and he's about ready to go.
2: Yes, I am.

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1: Hank Baudelaire, the singing Bess of Brick. 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I don't know whether the Spectacles are going to sing a similar song about varicose veins or...
2: Bite your tongue.
1: Short-sightedness. Which one?
2: No schnitzels.
1: No schnitzels.
2: In this one. Yeah, it's a Nicky Lane song. Nicky Lane.
1: Nicky Lane.
2: Song.
1: Oh,
2: yeah. Good. You can't talk. That's right. We can't help saying the title like that.
3: Dear God, I've listened to them all weekend messing with that accent.
2: You can't talk to me like that.
4: You can do it naturally.
2: One, two, three, four.

0: Where else can you get three-part harmonies on a Monday night? For nothing. For nothing. You just come down here to Lynn Reserve, or you can throw your $2 in the raffle jar. But fantastic stuff for a Monday night, for any night of the week. Those wonderful harmonies from the Spectacles, helped out by Big N, or including Big N and Cactus. Next we've got Satch.
1: The Akashic Records, baby.
0: Made his big return to the stage last week.
1: Thank you very much for all of... Thank you very much, Peter. Thanks also for the Hutterians and their very kind words as I lay banged up in a special hospital. I was there for 3 weeks, but thank you so much for those people. Very considerate, very kind, very compassionate. All right, let's do something. I think it's a Mark Knopfler thing. You can see it as a metaphor, but you can see it as a sort of a literal thing too, but whatever. However you want to interpret it, it's called You Don't Want to Get You One of Those. Let's get some sound here going. Good Lord, help me. All right. One, two, a three, and a... Sounds like stepped on, son.

0: Thank you, orchestra.
1: Satch, that was great. With Dixie on fire on the harmonica there. Also, Lofty scratching away there on the snare at the back there, and Cactus was thumping along on the bull fiddle. Fantastic. Very good. You're on the Hillbilly Hoot, 93.7 on 3D radio, community radio, and we have a community here, which is a wonderful thing at the Hillbilly Hoot. Next up, we've got Rusty Gates, and he's getting comfortable there.
2: Oh, hard to get comfortable these days, Zeke, I'm afraid. Very hard.
1: What are you up for us tonight, Rusty Gates?
2: Well, this is a song, I could not get a bridge for it, just couldn't get it. And I was listening to the Hoot last week, and old Spursy sang Mrs. Brown, You Got a Lovely Daughter.
1: Oh, yes, yeah.
2: And that gave me just the line I wanted for my bridge. So
1: fantastic.
2: There you go. Thank you, old Spurs.
1: It is community.

0: How about it, Rusty? Yeah.
1: Rusty Gates there with a mostly original song, apart from one line, which was obviously stolen from last week. Fantastic.
2: I made up the last line.
1: Oh, well, that's original. It wasn't AI anyway, you know. So, don't forget, we've got a raffle. You've heard of the goose that laid the golden eggs. We've got the chook that laid the golden bum nuts here. So make sure you get your money in the urn up the back there to win these magnificent eggs. Sailbad.
3: Good evening, Zika.
1: Good evening. What you got for us tonight?
3: We've got an Elvis Costello song. So,
1: very
3: this
1: good.
3: One rocks a little bit more than Rusty's just did.
1: Yes.
3: Rusty's had a poignancy all of its own.
1: Right.
3: Okay, one, two, three, four.

0: That's wonderful. Thank you, Sailbad. Sailbad, of course, was doing the famous Elvis Costello punk stance there while he was playing there. It was great. Fantastic. Helped out by a chorus of thousands. You're on the hill with a hooch. 93.7 on the dial. Next up, we've got Wombat. Speaking of cast of thousands, they're making their way. Wombat's got his guitar almost set. Don't forget, eggs as part of the raffle.
1: Quick tune.
0: And we're just about ready to go, I think.
1: My God, it's in tune.
0: Take it away.
2: Is there a bass player back there somewhere?
3: Yes, there is.
1: Is there... Satch, when you're ready.
3: One, two, here we go. Two, a three, and...

0: guys. Thank you all.
1: Well, that's one of the old classics there. Thank you, Wombat and Co. Think of it a shout out to Wilson, also known as Muddy Boots, I think. Is that his boot name? Hello to Wilson, anyway. He'll be able to correct us on that one. Hope you're feeling okay out there. Muddy shoes, I was close. Muddy boots, muddy shoes. Muddy galoshes. Dirty balls. Yes. Hope you're doing well. We miss you here at the Hoot. Next up, we've got... This is a great visual feast for everyone at home.
2: Yeah, we're all naked. No, that's for the listeners.
1: It's
2: only joking.
1: Special return.
3: This is a this is a kind of a welcome back by us to us of the Corduroy Rogers.
1: Yay!
3: The story is we turned up at quite unplanned at the same gig and in these jackets. And we thought, God, we look like a band. Let's be.
4: And that's
3: a band.
4: Where it ended.
3: So we did a couple of songs on the Hood. I don't know how long ago. 10 years ago.
2: Oh yeah.
3: 8. So we thought, let's do it again. Anyway, this is not an original like the first one. A couple were.
1: Right.
2: Get those lyrics of the right.
3: We're hoping to back it up with some originals soon.

0: Thank you.
1: Ah, the Corduroy Rogers. As you said, more three-part harmonies on a Monday night. What a place to be is the Hillbilly Hoot. Thank you to the Corduroy Rogers. Next up, we've got Twisted Fingers. And I think Stretch is still involved in this. Is that? Yes. I forgot. Yes. And Joe here with his magnificent suit is also wearing the brown corduroy. He should have been up there. We had four-part harmonies. Next time.
2: Oops, sorry. Don't do that.
1: Okay.
3: Sorry, folks, I'm still here.
1: Twisted Fingers celebrating his 10 years of coming to the Hillbilly Hoot. As I said, just a newcomer. What do you got for us tonight? Runaway. Runaway. Runaway. Didn't run away. No, you're still here.

0: you.
1: Stretch out the front there with Twisted Fingers on the Goanna. Great stuff. That old classic tune. Next up, we've got Dusty Flats. And he's quickly bringing his band together. Got Lofty and got Cactus. And what have you got for us tonight, Dusty Flats?
2: I'm slipping away.
1: You're slipping tonight.
2: I'm slipping away after this song.
1: After the Runaway.
2: Yeah, really. Max Merritt, the Meteors.
3: I'm doing a vocally thing.
2: We've got Cactus on vocals over here. We'll see how we go.
3: Arr.
2: One, two, three, four.

0: Thanks to the audience there as well.
1: Dusty Flats, great version of that song. The audience was singing along, and we've got to keep things moving along here. Old Spursy, yeah, you're already at the piano.
2: I'm at the piano, ready to go.
1: Ready to go.
2: I don't know about the old rascals. Are they fired up?
1: I think so. They're getting sorted.
2: Groaning, groaning.
1: Grunting and groaning back there.
2: I'm just saying, a little French for you. Just only a little bit, however. Now. Lads?
3: Yes, Daddy?
2: They're all good. It goes a little bit like this, you know, and hopefully a lot. Duh.

0: Oh, Spursy, great. Done it again. We love those French songs. C'est si bon, whatever will be, is that how it goes? Yes, if you're listening on 3D radio, we might be returning you to the station very soon, but if you're here at Lynn Reserve, you're treated to the Spectacles Mark II back for an encore performance this evening. What do we got?
1: Singing in a chipmunk voice.
0: Begin.
2: We got a Notting Hillbilly song. It goes like this.

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1: For the Spanish, it'd be Blanca Nieves.
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0: 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I'll be here till 11 o'clock, and as always, I've got a big show lined up for you this evening. I will be finishing up the show with highlights of the next fortnight's gig guide. It will be a bit longer than a fortnight ago, and I did start the show off with local band The Dandy Buzzkills. That's a song called I Dream Far Away, and they have an EP launch coming up this Saturday. It's at Arthur Art Bar, and the EP is called I Presume, and they'll be supported by the Celines, Pearly Stars and St. Agnes. At about 9:40, I'll be giving As from Thunder Speaks and Going Steady Music a call because Thunder Speaks have very recently released a brand new EP. It's been just over 2 years since they released their debut album, First Dance, but they're back with a four-track EP called Hours. So we're going to have a bit of a chat about the making of that. And then we're going to talk about Hush and Pandemonium Festival, the 10th birthday celebration of this show, because it is under 3 weeks away. It's getting pretty hectic, but we're going to talk about that, play some of the band's music, and I'm feeling super generous, so I do have a double pass to give away. So if you are a 3D subscriber or are willing to become one, there'll be a double pass. You might be lucky enough to score yourself a double pass. But now, it's my pleasure to welcome to the studio Jared and Tony from a local shoegaze dream pop band, Chancery Lane. How are you going, guys?
1: Hello. Yeah, good. Thanks, Marx.
0: Thank you for joining me. I was going to say, how have you guys been? But I only saw you just a few nights ago.
1: Yeah.
0: You played a fantastic gig at Macclesfield, Three Brothers Arms, with Wafers Crest and Setta Bella. How fun was that night? All the locals came out, and even though it was like raining, it just felt so cozy, and you guys really sounded great. Tony told me today that he just felt so relaxed was playing that show.
1: Yeah, thank you for saying that. It was awesome. It was amazing. We haven't played a lot of gigs regionally or in the hills in this case, and it's just a really eclectic, beautiful, like you said, homely kind of venue, and everyone kind of nestled in, and it felt great. Kind of felt like band practice, but just with a lot more people there having fun. So,
0: and you have played quite a few shows recently. And you have another two shows coming up, but the real reason you're here is you're going to be launching your album in about 4 weeks' time, on the 5th of September, which is really exciting. And we're going to be playing a couple of album teasers from

0: that. Not quite mastered yet, but still, they're what, 90% done. But that's pretty exciting. But how are you feeling about the album now? I mean, how long have you guys been together and playing as Chancery Lane?
1: We've been together 3 years mm-hmm. now. So it's been a bit of a process because we didn't know each other initially. And what's been, I guess, really rewarding is that our songwriting is kind of really taking shape nowadays, which is exciting. But the album's been a long time in the making. So, yeah, it's been a long process. We have Pete Fincher mixing it, doing an amazing job. And we're really excited to have this come out and see the light of day. We've certainly put a lot of effort and work into it, and we feel it's really reflective of our current songwriting abilities and how we work as a band.
0: Mm-hmm.
1: I'm just excited for people to hear it. So looking forward to playing with Art of Flying Kites and yourself DJing on the 5th of September at Low Life Bar. And also we have another gig on the 22nd of August, so in a couple of weeks, coming up at the Exeter with Bleeding Liars and Teenage Lust. Once again, really excited for that. And we have our new material within mm-hmm. our set too. So we're enjoying playing that music, and it's a culmination, I guess, of that creative process that we've evolved
0: mm-hmm.
1: over these last few years.
0: Yeah, you look like, watching you perform, you guys look like you've got it together, you just settled. It's just no effort involved, which is fantastic.
1: Well, thank you.
0: Really good. But you also have played quite a few shows recently. I think at the Gov, Gilbert Street stage.
1: We did, yeah, at the Gov,
0: mm-hmm.
1: Gibson Bar with
0: Gibson, yep.
1: Bleeding Liars. Mm-hmm. And, yeah, that was a wonderful gig, great turnout. And once again, the new material. Prior to that, I think we were at the Ed and played with Kuiper and an amazing lineup there.
0: Oh, yes.
1: With that, a couple of interstate bands.
0: So that was back in March. So that's Tony and Wayne and Joel popped in then. And
1: oh, that's
0: And I premiered the title track of the album.
1: Lights and Sirens, yeah, that's right.
0: Lights and Sirens. But, yeah, that was a fantastic show, Convergence 2, that was, I guess, curated or organised by Dion from Kuiper. And
1: yes.
0: I spoke with yourselves and also, I think I spoke with Dion, but also the band from Hobart, All India Radio.
1: Yes, that's
0: that
1: correct.
0: That was pretty special. And
1: it was.
0: And there was also Halfway Line and Malloy who played. So
1: thank you for that. My memory's not the best, so but it was an amazing night. And a wonderful gig.
0: And it just sounded just sonically in the Ed Castle, just so amazing. It really suited your music, and of course, you know, the post rock and you know, whatever sound or indie radio is. I mean, it was just instrumental bliss. Speaking of instrumental bliss, let's listen to one of the album teasers now. Which one should we go with first? I've got Pretend or Makeshift Maker.
1: I think Pretend's a really cool track.
0: Okay.
1: It was predominantly started by our bass player through one of his, Wayne, one of his amazing bass lines. And we kind of chimed in, and that's sort of how our writing process is nowadays with each of our parts. And it's, yeah, I think it's a nice melody and a good song to showcase all the differences within the album.
0: Cool. All right. Let's have a listen to Chancery Lane, the finished version of this song. Pretend will be on the album. What's the album called? Lights and Sirens. Lights and Sirens. Here is Chancery Lane with Pretend.

0: That was Chancery Lane with Pretend from the very soon to be released debut album, Lights and Sirens. Sorry, just a light was, I was going to say a light was beeping, but no, a light was flashing. It's all good. Guys, that sounded great. Just so lush and layered. Did it take a long time to record and mix this particular song?
1: Well, we have an interesting recording process whereby we start in the studio and try our best to capture the drums, and then we progress into our home studios and just pick up all the parts ourselves.
0: Okay.
1: So in that sense, it does take quite a long time, because we, you know, we've got as many reiterations that we can do within our home studios, so it can be a bit of a, I guess, alluring thing to have, but it's probably not always the best, because I tend to over-record a bit and re-record and re-record and probably
0: don't need to. Because you're a perfectionist, as probably Tony is too.
1: And he is, yes.
0: So when did you guys start really like recording the album, or like going, right, this is it, we're going to do the album now?
1: I don't actually remember.
2: No, I don't remember. But it was a full-on day where we tried to record as much as we could, you know, because it's expensive and that sort of thing. But just as long as we got the drums done, it was okay, because it's really important to get the drums right and sounding organic. I think one of the things that modern music suffers from, if it's everything's on the beat and it's being quantized to strictly stay on the beat, then I think there might be a time when people will sort of get a bit fatigued with it. So I don't mind things speeding up and slowing down slightly, because it's human.
0: Yes. Yes. Very good point. How many tracks is the album going to have?
1: We've got 10 that are going onto the album.
0: Yep.
1: So all new tracks. Yeah. So it'll be a good amount, I think. You know, nice even A and B side of a vinyl.
0: I was just about to ask, how will you be releasing it? So you're hoping to...
1: Yeah, so the normal digital platforms initially, but we're looking at a vinyl print. Hopefully we'll be with Shore Dive Records. So they've got a print-on-demand service, but it's primarily for the UK. So we're looking at solutions for the US and Australia. So it might mean having to do a proper print and sell a few copies ourselves, but also we might be able to source a distributor as well. We'd like to do something a bit eclectic or old school, like a cassette or who knows, a USB or mini disc, but we're working through that.
0: Mini disc. I think it's going to be pretty hard to find people with mini disc players. But, I mean,
1: Tony has one, I think.
2: No, I did not have a mini disc player.
0: I still use mini disc players at the other radio station that I volunteer at. So,
2: oh yeah.
0: I mean, but that will be phased out very very soon.
2: I think CDs might come back again. I hope.
0: CDs have, I think, made a big comeback. Talking about the album launch, that's on Saturday, 5th of September at Low Life Bar with Art of Flying Kites. So why did you select that band to support you?
1: Well, Gareth from Art of Flying Kites reached out to us, was just talking about playing a gig. That kind of fell into our lap with Low Life, so we're very fortunate. And we thought, well, why not make it our album launch? So it wasn't too complicated in that
0: Fantastic.
1: Sense. But we love Low Life and Art of Flying Kites.
0: And look, it has been quite some time since they've played. I mean, last time they performed live was Winter Solstice, June last year.
2: Oh, Michael was still with them then, wasn't he?
0: Yes. Yeah. And I spoke with, not Gareth,
1: Justin.
0: I spoke with Justin a couple of months ago.
1: Okay.
0: I think I did premiere a demo, so they are working on new material.
1: Yeah,
0: and I think it'll be great to see them, you know, play live again as a two-piece. But I think it's, you know, they sound great with the addition of Gareth's electric guitar.
2: Yeah.
1: Yeah, I always enjoy their show. It's so wonderful and such beautiful music. And I'm a massive fan of Michael Diakomakalis as well. Mm-hmm. And obviously what he does with M13 and his whole career.
0: Mm-hmm.
1: So it'll be cool to kind of touch base with him at some point too. But really looking forward to playing with Art of Flying Kites again and, reconnecting with Gareth and Justin. Be awesome. And yourself, Margs. Yep.
0: Well, yes, I will be spinning records between the bands hopefully it will be with two decks, not like the last time.
2: That's not.
0: But it will still be. But it will. But look, I'm looking forward to it. I love seeing local bands, seeing you guys, progress, write great music, increase in confidence, increase in number of fans you have. It's just fantastic. So
1: well, thank you, because we really appreciate your support. You've been there from the start, and we're very grateful for that. And to 3D and Hush and Pandemonium in particular, yourself. So thank you so much.
0: Thank you. All right, it's definitely time for some music. So, will there be any merch at the album launch?
1: We're hoping so. Cool. We've got some stickers on order.
0: Cool.
1: We were looking at T-shirts and some other bits and pieces. What we'd really love to have, though, is the CD available on the night,
0: mm-hmm.
1: Obviously with a QR code as well, so you can download the digital. So that's what we're working on at the minute, but it is a lot of work releasing an album, so
0: it's a lot of work. Putting a gig and event together.
1: Yes. As well, But looking forward to it. So
0: awesome. Well, look, good luck.
1: Thank you. You've got
0: 4-ish weeks left, and the gig in between on Saturday, 22nd of August at the Exeter with Bleeding Liars and Teenage Lust. So I will now finish up with the other album teaser. Being Makeshift Maker, and then I'll play an Art of Flying Kite song, and if there is a Bleeding Liar song, I'll play one too.
1: Cool.
0: Anyway, thanks, Tony, Jared, for coming in.
1: Thank you.
0: And if I don't see you at your next gig, I'll definitely be there for your album launch.
2: Lovely.
1: We'll see you then, yeah.
0: Here is Chancery Lane with a Makeshift Maker. 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

0: 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You just heard three local tracks there. That was Bleedin' Liars with Out on the Weekend. That was released in May this year. In the middle, we heard from Art of Flying Kites and If It Tells You, opening track of their EP, A Love Is Like a Snake, which was released a year ago. They haven't played in over a year, but Art of Flying Kites will be supporting Chancery Lane when they launch their album on Saturday, 5th of September at Lowlife Bar. The album is called Lights and Sirens. I will be joining in the celebrations as well. I'll be spinning some records in between the bands. And Bleedin' Liars, they will be supporting Chancery Lane in a few weeks' time at the Exeter, Saturday 22nd of August. And another band, Teenage Lust, will also be performing. And thanks again to Tony and Jared for coming in and having a chat about the making of the album. It is 20 minutes to 10, and on the phone line right now, I have Az from one third of a local electro psych group, Thunder Speaks, and one half of Going Steady Music. How are you going, Az?
1: Yeah, good, yourself?
0: I'm not too bad. Thank you for joining me. As I understand, you are driving, so I won't keep you too long.
1: You're all right, mate. All good.
0: Now, look, the reason I thought we'd have a chat, because it's been a while. Last time I spoke with you was actually the first Hush and Pandemonium for this year, 12th of January, and that was when I premiered the first single off your brand new EP, Nothing. And now the entire EP has been released, called Hours. It was released on the 31st of July. So I thought it would be, it'd be great to talk about it. It's very different from your previous release, which was, the debut album First Dance, which dropped over 2 years ago now. How do you feel having Hours, the EP Hours, finally released?
1: I feel like it's a step up from the last album.
0: Mm-hmm.
1: As far as like what we were trying to do, we didn't really have a plan when we did the first one. It was more just like whatever we threw at it.
0: Mm-hmm.
1: And then this time around, Davison's been a lot more involved with production and also just helping us put together the songs, and I feel like it's more of the crossover dance and rock that we were looking for.
0: Mm-hmm.
1: So yeah, it's been really good. Like, we've got another EP coming out in November as well.
0: Oh, that's fantastic.
1: Sort of make it more sense as well.
0: Mm-hmm. Okay, so what made you decide to, instead of releasing the whole album, because my understanding was you were going to be releasing a full-length album, but was it you just wanted to get some music out there sooner, so you decided to release two EPs instead of one album?
1: Yeah, we'll end up making the next one when we chuck it on, a full album with this one, but this EP... These songs were more, I guess, journey and more, I guess, jammed out than the other ones that are coming up.
0: Mm-hmm.
1: So we kind of wanted it to come out separate, so it kind of made sense.
0: Okay.
1: I feel like these four and the next four, mm-hmm. once they're together, will bear up, but these four probably wouldn't have made that much sense if they were just put out with anything.
0: So,
1: well, at least for me anyway.
0: Mm-hmm. Now, you did have some special guests featured on this EP.
1: Yeah, we got my brother out of retirement, which was good. He was in Strangelove, and he recorded the vocals on Lost My Mind. And then we got Ricardo from Zoku to do Maradona and nothing, which was really great. And then my other mate, Carla Mazzito, she did the female vocals on Midnight Roller. So we had a few guests on the, well, pretty much every song.
0: And was this something that you had intended to do from the start, or it was, you know, as the songs were, progressing, you thought actually, you know, it'd be good to have Ricardo doing
1: this
0: thing?
1: Yeah, we're more focused on the songs rather than, like, who's going to sing it. Mm-hmm. And, yeah, I'm not, like, I sang on the first one, and it was fun, but it suited that, and I felt like he suited other people. And we've been recording, we also recorded a lot of it at Ricardo's, the Sons of Zoku recording space. So we had a lot of time to work with him and, yeah, talk to him about where it was heading. And it seemed to be heading in the way that worked for him, which was good. So.
0: And you guys are actually launching this EP in, not in Adelaide first, but in Melbourne. So so what's the story with that?
1: We got asked to come over to Melbourne by the Shepherd and Airplane guys.
0: Mm-hmm.
1: So we kind of didn't want to go over there and just wing it. So we've been waiting for a while, and then, yeah, it just seemed to work out better. And then we're also trying to just find a venue in Adelaide that we wanted to play.
0: Mm-hmm.
1: It wasn't too big and too small, so trying to put that on the back burner, and then, yeah, thought we'd focus on organising Melbourne first.
0: Mm-hmm.
1: So, yeah, I'm looking forward to that. We've got Sweet Nothing, who we've played with before down there as well, opening up, and, yeah, I've heard Cactus is really good. The Night Rides guys have played it a few times.
0: Mm-hmm. And that's over in Thornbury, just north of the city.
1: Yeah.
0: Now, look, that sounds like it's going to be fun. Shepherd and Airplane, lovely guys. Had a chat with, was it Stu?
1: Stu, yeah.
0: Yeah, yep. Yeah, just before they played in Adelaide last time. So wish you all the best for that EP launch. And, of course, coming up in under 3 weeks' time, you're going to be performing at Hush and Pandemonium Festival, the 10th birthday celebration. And you're also, you know, helping me put this thing together as part of Going Steady Music with Adam. How does it feel to be on this lineup of 11 bands?
1: It's good. I'm glad that we're coming back after not playing for a while and being able to just jump right in the middle and sort of not have a lot of pressure on being the first show back, but also being surrounded by real good bands. And I'm very excited about Astro Belt getting back together.
0: Yeah. Well, look, they've always been together. It's just not wanting to perform live.
1: Yeah.
0: Was I holding my breath? I was. I thought as soon as I saw that they released an album in May, I thought this is promising, because it's not like they're not doing anything. They are jamming. I'm really looking forward to seeing the Asteroid Belt. Haven't seen them play live in 9 years. The Blackheart Death Cult coming over from Melbourne, like the legends they are. They turned 10 last month. So it makes sense that we sort of, you know, celebrate our birthdays together. The Junes, you know.
1: Yeah, that'll be good.
0: They're performing, and another band that has been on hiatus for a few years now, Thanes. I know they've been working on some new material, so that is super duper exciting. And, of course, you know, the other bands on the bill, Night Rites, Sons of Zoku, Kitchen Witch, Brain Mistakes, Velvet Moth, who have just released their fourth album just the other week, called Beautiful Stranger. They've scored a distribution deal with Magnetic South Distribution over in Victoria, so congratulations to them. And what other bands does that leave me? Oblivia Jean and Brave Mistakes. So 11 solid bands, all happening on Saturday 29th of August at Rhino Room and Low Life Basement Bar. Tickets are available at Humanitix, $40, $30 if you're a 3D Radio subscriber or member. I will be giving away a double pass to the festival. So if you are a 3D subscriber or willing to become one, and you're the first person to call once I start the music, you'll be able to score yourself a double pass to the festival. We'll leave it there, Az, but thank you so much. I'm gonna play Midnight Roller because that was the only single, or that was the one song that wasn't. So what can you tell me about this song?
1: Oh, it's been in the making for about 10 years.
0: Oh, really?
1: And mm-hmm. we've tried it with a bunch of different stuff and different people, and thought it hasn't come together. And then this was a lot. Davison wrote the end of it. They managed to piece it all together for us.
0: Mm-hmm.
1: So I'm super stoked because, yeah, I'd been just sitting on it for so long and just really wanted to get it right, and I feel like we finally got it right.
0: Awesome. All right, well, let's have a listen to Thunder Speaks, Midnight Roller, from their brand new EP, Hours. 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

That was Thunder Speaks with Midnight Roller from their brand new EP, Hours. Thanks to Az for the very quick chat. Hope they have a fantastic EP launch over in Melbourne on Friday, 21st of August. And if you want to see Thunder Speaks, they will be performing at Hush and Pandemonium Festival 10th birthday celebration of this radio show on Saturday, 29th of August. The event's taking place at Rhino Room and Low Life Bar. Why the two venues? Because there will be 11 bands performing. And tickets are available now through Humanitix. 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Also, this event is co-presented by 3D Radio and Going Steady Music. And the one thing I forgot to mention is I do have a double pass to give away right now. And if you are a 3D Radio subscriber or are willing to become one, you can give me a call on 8363-3937. That's 8363-3937. And you'll be able to score yourself a double pass. I am going to play a couple more bands that will be featured during the festival, and I'll may as well just run through the entire lineup. So it is 11 bands, 10 local, 1 Melbourne, the Melbourne band being the Blackheart Death Cult. They are no strangers to Adelaide. They played towards the end of last year at the Grace Emily. They are coming back and they celebrated their 10th birthday last month. Apart from Blackheart Death Cult, Thunder Speaks, Velvet Moth, The Dunes, yes, they're back, as well as the Asteroid Belt. So excited to be seeing them perform live because it's been a long time coming. And Thanes is another band that have been taking a bit of a break. You'll also get to see Night Rites, Oblivia Jean, Kitchen Witch, Sons of Zoku, Brave Mistakes. That's 11 bands. So if you are keen to head along to this festival, give me a call on 8363-3937. That's 8363-3937. And I'm going to play a Sons of Zoku tune. This one was released towards the end of June, and it is called In You. I believe it is the third single, or at least one of the singles from their upcoming album. 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

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Just there, you heard from Fane's song called Strange Harmony from their Music for Space Stations EP. That one was released in January 2018. And really looking forward to seeing them and hearing them again. They are on, well, I personally selected them for the Hush and Pandemonium Festival 10th birthday celebration event. And the song that you heard before that was Sons of Zoku. The song was In You from their upcoming album. Sons of Zoku are on the lineup because they have been my most played artist over the last 10 years. So once again, Hush and Pandemonium Festival 10th birthday celebration, Saturday 29th of August at Rhino Room and a Low Life Basement Bar. Doors will be around 4 o'clock because there are 11 bands to get through, including one from Melbourne. And tickets are available at Humanitics, $40 or $30 for 3D Radio subscribers and members. And I should mention that 3D Radio's Radiothon is kicking off this Friday. 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We do this because we love it. But there are

still bills to be paid, etc. And we rely on subscribers and supporters. Radiothon kicks off this Friday and finishes on Sunday, 23rd of August. It's 10 past 10 and I will do a bit of a extended gig guide because I haven't done one in quite some time. So I'm just going to see who to start with. Okay. I mean, as always, well, I should mention that it's not a gig, but this coming Saturday at the Ed Castle, there is a music fair. Kicks off at noon, runs to 20 to 5. It's free entry. The bar and kitchen will be open, and there'll be records, CDs and tapes, books, posters, band T-shirts, memorabilia, collectibles available to purchase. Head on down to the Ed Castle this coming Saturday, noon to 20 to 5. A gig that is happening that night at the Metro is the Valerie Trails. They're a band from Brisbane, and they've come all the way down here to launch their EP called Down on Buffalo Speedway. Supporting the Valerie Trails are the man himself and Soft Star. So I'm going to play the man himself and then a track by the Valerie Trails. Okay. And going to play something from the man himself's most recent album, which was released earlier this year.

are the people's driving habits. Oh, release 1st of May. There you go. I'm going to play Making Moves. 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

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You heard a couple of local bands and a Brisbane band all playing on the one show lineup, gig lineup. That was a local band, Soft Star, with I Need a Room. Very grungy 90s sounding there. That was released in February of this year. And before that, you heard Brisbane band, the Valerie Trails, and a song called Rise and Fall, 2026. It is from their new EP, Down on Buffalo Speedway, which they will be launching. Which they are launching this coming Saturday at the Metro. And essentially the EP, the band revisited, reimagined and re-recorded and remixed some of the songs that were featured on the Valerie Trails 2014 album, A Buffalo Speedway. And first up in the bracket, you heard from the man himself, and the song you heard was taken from the album that was released earlier this year, Other People's Driving Habits. You heard Making Moves. Now I'm going to play. I'm going to play some Hammer Horrors. So there is Murder City Carnival of Cinema 3 presents a killer after party. So I think it's probably about a month ago now. You might have tuned in after my show to Paul, and it's always rock and roll, and he had a guest on his program, Dick Dale, who presents the Murder City Carnival of Cinema. So not only is he doing that, but there's also a killer after party that you can attend, featuring three bands, Pussy Horse from Victoria, White Knuckle Fever from New South Wales, and a local band, the Hammer Horrors. That is taking place this coming Saturday, 15th of August, at a Low Life Basement Bar. And I will most definitely play the Hammer Horrors. Seem to recall they featured in 3D Radio's Top 93 Plus 7. It might have been not releases of 2025, but 24. Yes, that is when they released the album Creepy Cocktail. So that's the one we're going to listen to the title track. Hope you enjoy.

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That was local artist Johnny Amoral with the song Dream Deja Vu from the album Delirium, which was only released a few days ago. And before that, you heard from a local band Geomancer. The song was Red Sovereign from the EP of the same name. It's a concept EP, and that was released in November. Both of those artists are playing this coming Friday at the Ed Castle, together with Rex Society and Zemini. And before that, you heard from White Knuckle Fever, a band from New South Wales. You heard the song RSA Blues. And first up in the bracket, local band The Hammer Horrors with Creepy Cocktail from the album of the same name. They're playing this coming Saturday at a Low Life Basement Bar together with Victorian band Pussy Horse. And this is part of a killer after party for the Murder City Carnival of Cinema number 3. It's about 10 minutes to 11. Probably time for one more song before I say my goodbyes, and I'm going to play a song from Tim Williams and the Endless Winter. It is from debut album Dark Sky Reserved, which was released on the 30th of June, and it's a the debut 10-track studio album. It's quite melancholic and melodic. But I'm keen to play a tune from it. Let's have a listen to Sunlight and Rain and Reason I'm Playing. Tim Williams and the Endless Winter. There is a gig coming up for the band. Also Madam Super Trash and KXX from Ballarat. They're all performing at the Exeter on Friday, 21st of August. So let's have a listen to Tim Williams and Endless Winter and Sunlight and Rain here on Hush and Pandemonium 3D Radio.

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I'm Gosha, and you've been listening to Hush and Pandemonium on 3D Radio 93.7 FM. It is almost time for me to go and make way for Paul, and it's always a rock and roll. I'll just back announce that tune. That was the local band Madam Super Trash with the song Up. That one, that would be their last single that they released in June. I was attempting to play a song from Tim Williams and the Endless Winter from the new album Dark Sky Reserve. It was taking its sweet time, but I'm just going to finish the program off with that. And those two bands, plus KXX from Ballarat, are performing on Friday, 21st of August at the Exeter. Thanks for listening in this evening. Hope you enjoyed the show. If you missed any part of tonight's show, you can check out the playlist on the Hush and Pandemonium Facebook page or Instagram, or you can listen back via the free 3D Radio phone app. I'll be back in a fortnight's time on Monday, 24th of August. Till then, remember to subscribe to 3D Radio's Radiothon, which kicks off this coming Friday and runs until Sunday, 23rd of August. I'll leave you with one last song, as promised, Tim Williams and the Endless Winter. This song is called Sunlight and Rain from the album Dark Sky Reserve. 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Have a great couple of weeks, and I'll catch you next time.

0: Hello, and welcome to It's Always Rock and Roll here on 3D Radio 93.7 FM. I'm Paul, joining you as per usual, and tonight my guests are the Molly Fett Circuit.
1: Yes, me, Sean. I've been here before, obviously.
0: You but, have been a few times.
1: I'm here with an ulterior motive this time.
0: And
2: me, Robert. Just beating my chest there.
0: Welcome.
1: Thank you for having us.
0: We started off the show tonight with some film music from the great Bernard Herrmann from the soundtrack of Cape Fear. From the Scorsese version, not the original one, so it's Bernard Herrmann as interpreted by Elmer Bernstein. On the show we did with Elena a few weeks ago, we played the Fantomas version of that, so there's the not quite original, but close enough to it.
1: Yes.
0: Let's play some of the Molly Fett Circuit before we get on to the rest of it.
1: Sounds good.
0: So we're going to start off with...
1: This track's called Envoy. It's off our first EP, titled Himmel und Erde.
0: And I'm going to try and find it.
2: What does Himmel und Erde mean, Sean?
1: I don't know. It was your idea.
2: Oh, for heaven's sake.
1: Means heaven,
2: Paul,
1: heaven,
2: what,
1: heaven
2: what's
1: and
2: it
1: earth.
2: Mean?
1: Means
2: heaven and earth. That's right.
0: Yeah.
2: Heaven and
0: earth. I have no idea whatsoever.
2: Well, it's a meal. It's a German meal. Not made from Germans, I hasten to add.
0: Okay, well, let's play it.

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0: Okay, it's always rock and roll here. We started off that group of songs with the Molly Fett Circuit and Envoy from their new unpronounceable EP.
1: Himmel and Art.
0: Well, it's not unpronounceable, but I just can't be bothered.
1: On this show? Honestly?
0: Exactly, but I have enough to do.
1: All right, fair enough.
0: Tell us about that song.
1: I don't know. What's it about, Robert? What are you going on about in that?
2: Oh, for heaven's sake.
1: Don't I mean, I should know since I'm in the chorus. Oh, that's right. Appears to be addressed to me.
2: Yeah. That's the thing working with musicians. They do, as long as some poor bastard up the front going bang bang bang. That's fine. Leave him to it.
1: Him do his thing.
2: Yeah. Well,
0: so you don't know what it's about either.
2: I do, but I'm not telling you, and I'm certainly not telling you, and I'm certainly not telling you listeners. You're just going to have to figure it out for yourself. I'm not telling you. I mean, it always works. Are you kidding?
0: No, I mean, we're not going to work out what it's about. Yeah. Anyway.
2: It's pretty simple.
0: We followed that with Suicide.
1: Yeah.
0: That was your choice.
1: That was my choice. That was Harlem off their second album.
0: Yep.
2: And we have a great deal to thank Mr. Rick Okasek of the Cars for.
1: Yes,
0: indeed.
2: Although I'm sure the band weren't very, very happy. I'm sure they loved the idea. Hey, we're going to be supporting the Cars on their big hit tour of the USA and being booed and bottled off every single damn gig they did.
0: I don't think it was as bad in their word as it was in England.
2: There was the physical possibility of being murdered in England, but there wasn't the physical possibility of, you know, because it's a little bit too far away from the stage and they could run behind the stage and, you know, wasn't too physical.
1: I have to say, sort of a large part of my musical development early on when I was a teenager was imagining what Suicide sounded like. I'd heard of them and the descriptions were absolutely amazing, but CDs were prohibitively expensive back then, particularly if you were unemployed, and I didn't know anyone who owned them.
2: For about three years, I
1: was trying to rip off Suicide without ever having heard Suicide.
2: When I first met you, you were wearing a TG T-shirt and you absolutely looked stunned when I actually said, cool T-shirt, kid, and walked on. Because it looked like, a homemade T-shirt. And I've got to ask you now, because I haven't asked you yet, you had the T-shirt, but had you actually got anything by TG?
1: I had everything. That's pretty much what I'd sunk all my money into, and that was an official T-shirt.
2: So
1: I got it mail order. You had to go to the bank and get an international money order and send it off to Mute Records.
0: Those were the days.
1: And I bought about five or six CDs in that T-shirt.
2: That's actually really quite awesome.
1: That's why I didn't have any money for Suicide Records.
2: And today's youth, they spend their money on meth, honestly.
1: Yes.
2: When they should be spending it on TG Records.
0: Or the Molly Fett Circuit.
2: Or the Molly Fett Circuit.
0: Bootleg albums. I believe there is one out there, isn't there?
1: I've seen a picture of it online.
2: You were sent a picture and you put the bloody thing up online.
0: So
2: I just don't understand how they actually did it.
0: So the rumours of you being Adelaide's electronic little feet are not right.
1: Completely unfounded.
0: Okay.
2: We have actually started talking to lawyers and we are extremely...
1: Once our lawyer gets back from Thailand, heads are going to roll. Did you see it's been reviewed? No one's reviewed the EP.
2: No, no one's reviewed the bloody EP, the official release. But some bastard in Sydney's actually reviewed the bloody thing in Sydney.
0: Speaking of Sydney, before we get on to the next thing,
2: yeah,
0: when are you playing next?
2: Let's get that out of the way. We're going to Sydney. We're playing Saturday at the Mosh Pit, which will soon
0: this
2: be
0: coming
2: shut
0: Saturday,
2: down.
0: Which is
1: the
2: something or other
1: 15th,
2: and the Sunday at the Lincoln Pin Woi Woi. Given that Lazy Thinking, the other place we played in Sydney last time, is also shut down, we expect the Lincoln Pin to probably shut down within 6 months. The Molly Fett curse,
0: and the site reviewed the album, probably gone by the time.
1: Yes.
2: Yeah. The following Saturday, we are apparently playing a North Adelaide Railway Station with Fear and Loathing and Isolation Valve. And the following Friday, we are playing with Dave Kudreb's Magnificent Mechanized Convulsions and a few other odds and sods of the electronic underworld at the Low Life Bar on the 28th of August. Get your tickets now, kids.
0: We played after Suicide. We heard Chinese band Snapline and Jenny from their Party Is Over Porno Star album. And next we're going to
1: play some OMD. This is Orchestral Maneuvers in the Dark from their first album. First track off the first album. It's called Bunker Soldiers.

0: This week at the Hotel Metro, Wednesday the 12th of August from 8 p.m, Experimental Music Night with Museum of Natural History, Hunter Brown, and Money Muscles. 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

0: It's always rock and roll. We started off that group of songs with Sean's Choice, Orchestral Maneuvers in the Dark.
1: Yes, Bunker Soldiers. That was off their first album, which I think came out in, 1980, something like that.
0: Something like it, yeah.
1: Yeah. And then after that,
0: yes.
1: It was your pick, Robert.
2: What was
1: that one?
2: It was an alternate mix of Head Held High from the Velvet Underground's Loaded album. And if you really need to get hold of that particular mix, you can find it on either the Fully Loaded double CD, which is, of course, out of print, or the equally out of print Reloaded box set of something like 6 flaming discs. That particular alternate mix I liked because the guitar is up a little bit more, and those of you who are familiar with the Velvets know that Loaded is their most commercial album, and they determined to make it a commercial album, even though they were all, I suspect, well and truly fed up with the band by that stage. Certainly Lou was, so they went out of their way to do this commercial mix. But you can't stop Lou Reed from being an obnoxious prick. So when they were recording that song, he basically had a Sun amplifier turned up to a rather horrendous volume, allegedly, and the amplifier would heat up, then cut, and then cool, then go again. So you can actually hear a hint of that in there, but they've buried it so much, you know, to the point where you sort of think, yeah, I wish you could just get hold of the original tapes and just shove them up into the red.
0: It must be in the bootleg zone somewhere.
2: It's probably in the bootleg zone somewhere or other. Anyway, and then we heard Jane Horrocks, who doesn't sound like she would be as horrible of voice, but she absolutely ripped into Cabaret Voltaire's first single, Nag, Nag, Nag. That's from the album If You Kiss Me, Kiss Me. Oh, and the album really should be called If You Can Find This Album, Good Bloody Luck, Mate.
0: It wasn't a proper release. It came out as a tour when you were doing this, a tour of basically
2: toilets in England.
0: Well, post-punk music played with a band including the Damned Rat Scabies on drums. And the actress from Absolutely Fabulous and Little Voice, and quite a surprising,
2: well, probably not. I mean, that's the thing about actors, isn't it? You know, that they actually quite often not remotely like their, you know, their persona or the way in which they're sort of pigeonholed. You know, I mean, for example, the poor bastards that played Humphrey B. Bear were probably nothing like Humphrey B. Bear in real life.
0: I'm sure they were exactly the same. But
2: what about Winky Dink? Do you ever think about that?
0: I never think about
2: the person who played Winky Dink. Their hand was probably nothing like that duck in real life.
0: No, I'm sure it was. You're destroying my childhood dreams.
2: You dreamt about Winky Dink?
0: No,
2: we never discussed this.
0: No, I never did. But before we go on to anything else, just let we heard the ad for the Murder City Carnival of Cinema number 3, which is on this weekend. So mention that a bit more. On Friday the 14th, we'll be playing Wolfcat Fever. On Saturday the 15th, Trashorama Film Festival plus Skeleton Girls. And on Sunday the 16th, Tura, documentary about Tura Satana, followed by a screening of one of the masterpieces of the 1960s, Faster Pussycat, Kill Kill.
1: Excellent.
0: And there it's at the Wallace Cinema at Glenelg.
2: Well, bastard to that, I'm not going to be able to go, am I? Nor are you.
1: No.
2: We'll be in fucking Sydney. Damn it, Dick, why couldn't you have put this damn thing on at a more useful time? I want to go and see that. Damn it.
0: Well, for you people here in Adelaide who can go and see it,
2: let's go.
0: Anyway, let's play something else.
2: All right. Let's play The Fool.
0: No, let's play Swerve Driver. You chose them. So.
2: I did. They're actually coming here. They're touring Australia, and they've actually tacked on a date in Adelaide. It's the last date of the tour. I think it's on the from memory, I think it's the 28th of September at Fowler's Live.
0: Okay, well, let's hear the song, which is Son of Mustang Ford.

0: It's always rock and roll here, and we started with Swerve Driver and Son of Mustang Ford from the album Raves,
1: which Swerve Driver are touring on next month.
0: Yep. And we followed that with White House.
2: Yes, a track called Dance off their album Asceticist 2006.
0: From 2006.
2: Probably the... I think it was that one. It was the start of a run of about four of their last albums in that style. That I think it's just fantastic.
0: And we finished with Christine Nishisan Honor from Japan. Hypnosis from the album Shiny Crystal Planet. Next, Pansonic.
2: Pansonic from Finland. This is off their final album, which was called Gravitoni, and the track is called Corona.

0: Okay, it's always rock and roll here. We started off, where did we start off?
1: With Pansonic.
0: Yeah.
1: Corona from their final album, Gravitoni.
2: I'm sorry, my mic wasn't turned on.
1: Oh, there you go.
2: Yes.
3: Can you hear yourself now?
0: Yes.
1: Yeah, so we started with Pansonic. We followed that, Robert, with?
3: Kraftwerk, Geiger Counter, and the title track of the album of the same name, Radioactivity. That dates from 1975, when prior to today's world, they were pro-radioactivity, which is actually one of the things that comes across through Kraftwerk. They're singing about modern things and that are strange and new and unusual, and the way in which they present these topics, are quite happy about them in the end. But the first time I saw that film clip, both Paul and I saw it the same night after, from memory, an interminable night of rock ghastliness on Night Moves. Older listeners will remember Night Moves, which was a late night TV show.
2: Oh, many of them won't.
3: Yes, but the younger ones you can get stuffed. But it was wonderful because you'd see all these, you know, like an entire gig of some band, and sometimes it would be wonderful. And on, for example, an entire Tom Waits gig in 1980 or something, you know. Other times, you know, you'd be forced to endure, you know, an hour of Hall & Oates, and in the hope that, as sometimes happened, they'd play one really interesting song at the end. And in this case, they
1: Hall & Oates would.
3: Sorry?
1: Hall & Oates would.
3: I'm going to shoot you.
2: And
3: that's enough about Hall & Oates.
2: And we finished off with Chu Ishikawa and Puff Adder from the soundtrack of the Shinya Tsukamoto film Bullet Ballet. Next, we're playing a song by Belgian band Racket Cannon. This is from their third album, I believe, and it's called Ricky.

0: Well, where did we started off that group of songs with Belgian band Racket Cannon and Ricky from their third album. Then, Bob?
1: Oh, Faust. It's A Bit of a Pain from Faust 4. We were talking about how we both came to this album, and weirdly, Paul, you heard it on John Peel, the first song on the album,
0: Krautrock. Yeah, Krautrock on John Peel's show in 79.
1: Yeah, and about the same time, somewhere in Adelaide at Umbrella Records, I saw the album, which looked absolutely burko, so I asked the guy behind the counter to play it, and this hideous racket came on, so I told the guy to take the needle off, and I'll have that, thank you very much. Everyone always talks about Krautrock as being, you know, oh no, you mustn't call it Krautrock, call it Cosmic Rock. Yeah, and then there's Faust, who don't sound anything like that at all. And in fact, they opened Faust 4 with a song called Krautrock.
0: Yes, and my relatives were not too keen on it when I was listening to it on the show, and I loved it. And we followed that with a Japanese band from 1980s, Oxed, and their 1985 version of the song Etranger, taken from a compilation album called A Long Ago. Before we continue, let's mention there is another record fair coming this weekend at the Ed Castle on Saturday afternoon from 12 to 4:30 p.m. So all you record collector types out there, be sure to check that one out. And I'm going to play some more music, starting off with the Beach Boys.
1: Who are they? I've never heard of them.
0: Ho ho, hee hee, ha ha. It is to laugh. This is a song called We Got a Groove, which an unreleased song, I believe, from the Beach Boys Love You sessions from the late 70s. Thank you, Sam and Max.

Why warrior queen? Why warrior queen? Why warrior queen? Why warrior queen?

0: Well, folks, it's almost the end of yet another show. We've just got to back announce and do a few other things. We started off that last group of songs with the Beach Boys, and We Got a Groove from back in the late 1970s. Then, Robert?
1: Mark Almond, A Love of Sperm. And after that was The Bug with Poison Dart.
0: Featuring Warrior Queen, of course. Sean?
2: Yes, that was my pick. That was off their album, London Zoo.
0: Followed that with some reggae from Keith Hudson and Family Man from the Pick a Dub album from, I have no idea when, from 1974.
2: Classic dub album, that one.
0: Michael Talbot Affair. Then to Switzerland, 1, 2, 3, with Bye Bye from their self-titled album. Followed that with Japanese band The Gerogerogege and G.I. Shit from their Yellow Trash Bazooka EP, featuring an unfeasible number of incredibly short songs. That was just one of them. And we finished with Dutch band Venus Tropico and Cramps from their Lycra Pants EP. I'll be back next week with another show. And don't forget to check out the Facebook page of It's Always Rock and Roll. I'll be putting up the playlist as soon as I can. And you can listen back to this and, you know, lots of other shows with the radio, the 3D radio app, which you can download for free, of course, if you haven't already. Guys?
1: What? What? Sorry?
2: Thank you for having us on.
1: Thank you, Paul. Well,
0: thank you for coming in.
2: Yeah. Yep. Always a pleasure.
0: You want to mention again when you're playing all stuff?
2: Yes, we've got two shows coming up in Sydney this weekend, Saturday and Sunday. Come along if you can make it.
1: And we'll see you at the mosh pit, folks. Woohoo!
2: And then, what is it, 22nd?
1: Yes, the 22nd. Saturday the 22nd at North Adelaide Railway Station. Woohoo!
2: And then the 28th at Low Life Bar.
1: With Mechanized Convulsions and
2: Isomer and yes, some other great
1: some bands. Other fantastic sounds cool. Underworld racket. I tell you what, though, I'm still really, really peeved about, that's not really the word but I want, but that'll do for now. Really peeved about this ruddy bootleg, you know? I mean, it's probably my fault. I think somebody got into my car and took a few memory sticks and, but we're just a band in Adelaide. Who's going to bloody go and bootleg us? Well, and the bloody thing's probably out there. Oh, there's a whole bunch of record shops I've been to.
2: I've heard it's out there. I've heard it's in a number of...
0: So whatever you do, don't buy that. Get the EP.
2: Yes, otherwise reputable record stores are stocking it.
1: What, Clarity and Streetlight and Mr. V. I'm sure they've all got it.
2: And there's a few in Melbourne as well, and maybe and some in Sydney.
1: Probably some in Sydney.
2: Coming bastards. Up in the next week, yeah.
1: I'm going to have to go into these places. I'm just going to walk in. I'm going to find the damn thing. I'm going to take it. It's our bloody work.
2: Yeah, we'll take it and we'll sell it out at shows.
1: Yeah.
2: Buy the EP instead. The EP's on Bandcamp.
1: Yeah.
2: It's probably better anyway.
0: And we're going to play a song from the EP to finish off the show.
1: Featuring Vladimir Putin and that man there.
0: This one's called Announcement.
2: Correct.
0: And... that's the end of the show.
2: Thanks for having us.
1: Good night, everybody.

0: 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Machine service announcement.
1: Blueberry Hill.
0: This is a public machine service announcement. 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
2: This is a public service announcement.
0: This is a public
2: machine
0: service announcement.
2: Service announcement.
1: And Lingo.
2: This is a public service announcement. This is a public service announcement. Stay indoors.
0: Keep the television on.
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1: Keep those papers ready.
0: Stay silent.
1: This is a public.
0: Turn off the light.
1: Machine.
0: Keep your loved ones tight. Tight. Tight. Do not even think that.
1: Keep your papers ready. Stay silent. Turn off the light. Keep your loved ones tight.
0: This is
1: time.
0: This is what we have become.
1: Do not even think that.
0: This is what we have become.

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Oh, you better watch your back, 'cause I'm coming for you. You lay awake all night

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Hi, I'm Wex Dabbler, and I'd like to say two things. 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

The light blue flickering rhythm of the neighbor's big console TV is basking on the ceiling of another insomniatic spree. And outside sleep's open window between the drops of rain, history is writing a recipe book for every earthly pain. Oh, to clean up the clutter of echoes coming in and out of focus, words spoken like locusts singing, sing in my head. And thing is, they often seem in my memory's long dream to be superfluous to the true story of what was. 'Cause real is real regardless of what you try to say or say away. Real is real relentless while words distract and dismay. Words that change their tune though the story remains the same. Words that fill me quickly and then are slow to drain. Dialogues that dither down reminiscent of the way it likes to rain. Every screen a smokescreen, oh to dream. Just for a moment the picture outside the frame. Then in a flash, the light blue horizon spanning a sudden black is sucked into the vanishing point and quiet rushes back to search for the downbeat in a tabla symphony, to search in the darkness for someone who looks like me. Though I'm not really who I said I was or who I thought I'd be. Just a collection of recollections, conversations consisting of the kind of marks we make when we're trying to make a pen work again. A lifetime of them. I say to me, now here listening. I say to the locusts that sing and sing to me, sitting now here on the front porch swing of my eyes. I hereby amend whatever I've ever said with this sigh.

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This is Max Savage from the Lofty Mountain Band, and you're listening to 3D Radio.

0: sweetie.
1: That ain't the trade winds you can smell. That's Radiothon 2026. 3D Radio's Radiothon is coming Friday, 14th to 23rd of August. Radiothon is coming.

What an introduction. Welcome to this week's edition of Simple Sounds, a pre-Radiothon 2026 edition. Yes, it starts on Friday. Next Tuesday, I'll be banging on, seeking your financial contribution to the support of 3D Radio so we can keep doing this and bringing you the best in independent, progressive tunes. Thank you for joining me this morning. I wish to acknowledge we are broadcasting from the traditional lands of the Kaurna people. We honour their spiritual relationship with their country and do so in the spirit of reconciliation. I hope you're well out there and have been out and about, seeing some live music perhaps, going to any one of the excellent movies that are on at the moment. Well, not all of them, but, you know, the ones we're promoting here on 3D Radio. There's a big event this weekend, Trasharama. I'll play you The Sting a bit later. Of course, there's live music, 3D Radio's listener survey. I'm going to remind you about that. We've had quite the response already, so we're really thrilled with that, because the more people that respond, the more data we have, the more information, the more we can meet the needs of our community of interest, which is vital to a community radio station. So yeah, if you find yourself with the spare 10 minutes, you know, maybe not play that game of Sudoku or something similar and spend it on a survey if you can. Nice thing to do on the bus. Of course, we had Lickety Split with Play School at the start, because I believe that broadcasting on community radio is a little bit like Play School. It's a little bit fun. It's a lot fun, actually. And yeah, there's a lot of autonomy and freedom to explore. Ammo and the Sniffers as well with You Should Not Be Doing That, because that is another catch cry that I think I hear quite often in my world. Tiff, you should not be doing that. So I'm taking it. Anyway, kicking off the show this morning with some Bree Tranter, Tuesday Fresh Cuts, seems appropriate, the Matt Corby remix. Did anyone listen when Matt Corby popped in on The Rat quite a number of Tuesdays ago? Wow, only interview in Adelaide, came to 3D Radio. We have quite the sway, right? Anyway, let's take a listen. You're on 3D, Simple Sounds with Tiff. Good morning.

0: Oh, the delightful sounds there of Rob Edwards' latest single called Maybe, taken from First Sounds Volume 14, an album full of amazing tracks. Check it out. We had a bit of a classic in there, Tim Buckley, Nighthawken from Greetings from LA. Shout out to Mick. Thanks for the call. We have the Dainty Morsels in there, Evening Primrose from their album, The Curse of the Dainty Morsels. Such an amazing band. Love their work. Hardly cursed in my mind. Bree Tranter up the talk. Tuesday Fresh Cuts. The Matt Corby remix. And that takes us through to the admin, all sorted. 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
1: I think that I'm starting to fight. I'm putting your happiness before mine. Cause last year was pretty shit.

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Just fading down there, the sounds of Velvet Moth. Beautiful Stranger is the album title. That was a track I played as well, the title track. Beautiful. The Aints in there as well, with the Aints Go Pop Camping from Auto Cannibalism. The classic. 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And up the top, special features. The Tale Around Poles. 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We're going to head to Sydney next. Diary Mums have released an EP called Menthol. Get it? I'm going to play you Keep Cup. You're on 3D.

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Sweetie there with a little ditty called Dogtooth. We had Witch Hunt in there as well from their Making a Mess album, something I advise you to explore. It's such a brilliant release with their track C Major. They are local. You can check them out around town on occasion. The Veins, Woman on the Brink. I love that song, and it's a sad, sad thing that the Veins are no longer together, writing and making amazing music with meaning and message, and from that whole femme perspective. And at the top, we had Dairy Mums with Keep Cup from their Menthol EP. And you are tuned to 3D Radio 93.7 FM. And mix it up a bit. Clam have a new single out called Rats. We're going to have a listen to that. Might bring some more rats into this bracket. We'll see. This should get you moving.

a whole bracket of rats there. Sleepazoid with Rats from Running with the Dogs EP. We had Rat Bag from New Zealand with Rats in My Wall. L7, the title track from their album Scatter the Rats. And at the top, brand new music from Melbourne band Clam with Rats. Hope that's conjured up a nice image for you. Rats everywhere. Not sure how we ended up in that realm of rat. But anyway, I just went with the flow of the first track. You are tuned to 3D Radio, Simple Sounds with Tiff. Going to play you some music from 3D Radio's album of the week this week. It is Dom Sensitive. The album is called Pop Contest. I'm going to play you Delivered. 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

0: What's on this week at the Wheatsheaf Hotel, Feverton?
1: Monday the 10th of August, Bird Girl with Angie Bates and Liam Woolley. Wednesday, Becky Cole's Family Jan. Thursday, Evan Polymenius and Fleur Green. Friday, Lucas Day with Bella Brinkworth. Saturday, Brazil Nut Orchestra celebrating 7 years. And on Sunday, Any Young Mechanics and Naomi Keat from 4 o'clock.
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tapping into all the awesomeness of our music committee here at 3D Radio. Just played a track there from our feature of the week this week. It is local band Majella from the album Manke Andar. I played you Shiraki. We had some Ghana Cronin in there as well with their new track, Wise Words. Ricky Albeck with a cover of Going Up the Country from the Hollywood release. And Up the Top, Dom Sensitive, delivered from Pop Contest, 3D Radio's album of the week this week. Also a selection from our music committee. Loved that. Featured a highlight with the goat in there. Very, very nice. Do like Dom Sensitive's work. It is always entertaining. And I think I said that at the beginning. Guaranteed good time. Going to play you the Avalanches next. Can't Get Over Losing You, featuring Portraits of Tracy. This is a new release and you are on 3D Radio.

excoriating new Australian feature film, The Birthday Trip, is a pitch-black satire of Australia in the mode of The White Lotus or Triangle of Sadness. Sophisticated and sardonic, this unflinchingly funny drama takes aim at the Sydney elite and has already been hailed as one of the best Australian films of the year. The Birthday Trip is screening now at Wallace Mitcham and Wallace Mount Barker. Come see how the other half live. Badlands proudly supports 3D Radio.

0: hope you feel something.
1: Any Young Mechanic there from their album The Modern Shoe Is Ruining the Foot. That was Bear the Brunt. Love it. We had some Groove Armada in there, But I Feel Good from their Lovebox album. Lizzie Bradley and Inkswell, Sunshine in a Cup, featuring Erin Baku and Marley Love, taken from Lizzie's release, Sunshine in a Cup. Great album, great artwork. Vibe. It is sunshine. And up the top, The Avalanches, Can't Get Over Losing You, featuring Portraits of Tracy. New music from them. Always making music. 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My name is Tiff and I am actually signing off for today. I need to leave a little earlier today. I have an appointment. And fortunately for all of you listeners, we have the fabulous Mitch from Friday Street Beat coming in to fill the seat for the half an hour to take you through to Fort Larks and Arran. Bless you, Mitch. Thank you. So I will be back next week for the big Radiothon extravaganza. Hope to hear from you and really do look forward to having your ears next week and every week, really. Stay tuned to 3D Radio for all the excellent programming today, and I will be here next week. I'm going to play some Frenzy next, their new track, Unapologetically Me. Seems like an appropriate finishing track for me. And playing tomorrow night live from Studio 3, Stormy Lou, and hopefully Michelle will play some Stormy Lou a little bit later. Anyway, thanks for tuning in and peace.

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Yes, and you've tuned in to Simple Sounds. Thanks, Tiff, for your epic, epic show. Such a great journey to enjoy and hear and be here and be able to cover a few songs. Now, you just heard Raw Spud. That was It's Trasharama. And played that. It's Mitch here, just filling in for the last few minutes. They've got, Dick's organised festival again. It's coming up this Friday, 14th. There'll be a band playing before the first screening, which will be Wolfcat Fever. That'll be on at 8 o'clock. Band will be on at 7. And then it'll run till Sunday the 16th. Check that out. Have a look at the guide. It'll be held at Wallace Cinema in Glenelg. Yeah, pretty exciting, starting up this Friday. As well as Radiothon will start up this Friday as well from 5 o'clock with Neighbourhood Watch. Before that, it's Trasharama track you heard, the Systematics. That was from 2011. I played This World's on Fire, Baby, and I'm covered in Gasoline. And before that, you heard Vic Conrad, a new release from his four songs that he's put into the station. I played What Did Roma Say? Before that, you heard the Micah Caine, Degenerate Boy, from Ill at Ease, from the deluxe edition. And you heard a track from Stormy Lou. It's a new single called Older. And Stormy Lou will be the band that will be playing tomorrow night, which will be Wednesday, live from Studio 3 from 8 o'clock until 9 p.m. So definitely tune in. I did get to see Stormy Lou perform a couple of weeks back at the Ed Castle. Also got to see a band called Pity Lips perform as well. And that was a great night and a great fundraiser. I was just looking at the time. It's already 8:46. All right, let me play from a new release, awesome compilation. It's called This Can't Be Today, American Psychedelia and the Paisley Underground from 1977 to 1988. I just picked a track from a band called Wednesday Week, and the track's called Sad Little Dog.

You just heard Spireus, new release, local band that we're going to be playing actually very soon, Thursday 20th of August at the Metro Hotel with Raven Black Knight, Lonely Empire and Circus for Ivy, 8 p.m. start, very well priced. Yes, new release from Spireus called Away. Before that I played a band called Wednesday Week. Great track there called Sad Little Dog from that awesome new release called This Can't Be Today, which I noticed is 3 discs in there, so quite a lot of tunes to be played and heard. Thanks for the donation to the station. Brilliant. You've tuned in to Simple Sounds. I'm just filling in for the last few minutes before Four Larks and a Wren will be up next with Stu. Got about 5 minutes, so I'm going to leave you with that awesome Black Sabbath album from 1971, Master of Reality. I'm going to play Lord of This World, and have a great day. Stay tuned.

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0: What'd you say?
1: Well, good day. Hello. And welcome again to another Tuesday edition of Four Larks and a Wren here on 3D Radio. Cheers to Mitch and Tiff for another fab simple sound today, and g'day to you all out there in Radio Land. The last 4 days to go to put your pennies in a row before Radiothon begins on Friday afternoon. Grab those boxes of bottles and cans, head into the depot and put a few bucks together if you can manage to keep us on air for another year. The weather is looking okay this week. 16 today, showers increasing to not much though, 1 to 3 mil. Showers easing tomorrow, 1 to 3 mil. A shower or two Thursday, 16, Friday, 16, with a possible shower, partly cloudy Saturday and Sunday, 17 both, and 19, and partly cloudy Monday.

I wrote about all my friends who held me through some hard times. It's called Community, which wasn't a very inventive title, but that's really what it felt like, was for the first time having a soft landing place in the world around me. I was alone for most of 2020, mostly in the corner of the upstairs cupboard, trying to see myself in the mirror for the first time. Now when I am perceived, I am overcome. I marry every person who hugs me. I have married 16 partners now this year alone, and I am a citizen of 7 new countries that I have never set foot in. Simply by way of marriage, these places accept me. I appreciate this because I could not accept myself. Now when you say to me how I am, I must take a moment to remember that time when I was close to not being, when no one could say to me anything. Now, each of my wives tells me a different version of myself, and together we sift through the options and knock, touch the pieces back together, sticky with midnight broth and fur. I go back to that cupboard sometimes to hang up my coat, creased from all the hugging. I slip off 15 wedding rings from tree trunk fingers and count the proof they leave behind. I leave one band on for safety. I leave the cupboard. This in itself is a revelation. Out here, these days, no absence haunts me. Now that you know me, I need not stare me down.

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He sort of lunged at me. I think that he was attracted to me. And after talking to him, he said he was so

I started thinking that that could be why he became a symbol for the source of energy. Plus he had on this yellow, this really fluorescent shirt. He was just glowing. When I looked at him, just yellow glowing. And so for the rest of the trip, he became a symbol for the source of energy, this yellow glowing named Alan, which I thought was kind of funny. It was like God's name was Alan or something. Seems sort of silly to me. So then they decided to go back inside. So I followed at a distance and back inside, and we went up the stairs, and I just asked where we were going, because I didn't know where we were going. I mean, physically, there were so many stairs, I'd never been up the back way, and I just wondered if we were going to Dan's apartment. I think they interpreted it in a more cosmological sense than I meant it. Like, where are we going? And so they just stopped, and, So then we went into the apartment, and Alan went. It was dark, and Alan was like in another room, I don't know, and Dan and I were in. And I just laid down on this beanbag chair on the floor, and it just felt so good going down, a lot of anxiety. And Dan sat down next to me, and he jumped up. He didn't at all feel comfortable, I guess. I don't know. I was feeling very comfortable, extremely comfortable with myself and everything else at that point, anyway. And then, I don't remember moving, but somehow then I was on the couch, and Dan was sitting next to me, and we were holding each other. We were also holding hands. I think we were holding each other sometimes and holding hands, because that's when we were holding hands, or he was looking at my hand, is when he saw fingertips everywhere. And he told me that he saw fingertips. And I saw eyes, but maybe I was looking at his eyes. And so I told him that I saw eyes, and he just freaked out. He said, eyes, and he jumped up and grabbed his head. He said, what do I always do when people are watching me? And that scared me. And because I felt completely comfortable with the eyes. Later when I talked to him and told him, he said that he looked at my hand and saw then, because I created this image, saw all these eyes in my hand looking at him, he did not like it at all.